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2: 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On off, on off.
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3: From the GBC newsroom at 7, the Income Tax Office's online tax service is once again up and running following a period of disruption that had been caused by upgrades. Taxpayers can now file their returns online ahead of the 30th of November deadline after having to use alternative methods during the outage. The third round of applications to the COVID-19 fund are now open, with funding available for projects supporting Gibraltar's health and care services. Around £845,000 will be allocated in the first two rounds. Applications must be emailed to the Ministry for Health by 4:30 on Friday, the 20th of November. And a constituency meeting for the South District will be held this coming Thursday at Central Hall at 5 p.m. Residents of the South District are invited to attend to discuss any matters affecting the area. They will have the opportunity to raise any concerns they may have with John Cortez, who will attend as Minister for the constituency. Your weather today, a dry day with plenty of sunshine, highs of 25. That's the latest. I'm Harriet Seed.
4: BBC News with David Harper. Ukrainians have again been experiencing blackouts after power plants were hit by Russia, despite the announcement by President Trump of what he called an energy ceasefire. Moscow has not commented, but Ukraine initially reacted with surprise. This report from our correspondent in Kyiv, Dan Johnson.
5: On the edge of Kharkiv, a reminder, Russia has not stopped attacking Ukraine. This just hours after Donald Trump announced his partial truce. On Truth Social, he wrote, "Effective immediately, there is an energy ceasefire in the war between Russia and Ukraine. Ukraine said it was ready to cease if Russia did the same." In Kyiv, the streets have fallen dark and quiet as its power network has been pounded.
4: The Saudi authorities say Sunday's attack by the Houthis in Yemen on Riyadh's main international airport has killed one person and injured 11 more. It's the third time the airport has been struck in 4 days. An attack on Saturday left 13 people dead. Yolande Nell reports.
6: The deadly attacks on the Saudi capital's international airport mark a sharp escalation in the Yemen war, where Riyadh has long militarily supported the internationally recognized government against the Houthis. The Houthis have claimed multiple attacks over the past day, warning airlines and passengers against using Saudi airports and airspace. The Saudis say that in the east, Dammam Airport was attacked with another drone shot down, and that a ballistic missile heading for a southern city was intercepted and destroyed.
4: A federal judge in the United States has ordered an immediate halt to taxpayer-funded adverts promoting President Trump in the run-up to next month's midterm elections. The ruling follows a public outcry over the adverts, which the government acknowledged in court filings have cost it at least $19 million. In response to the controversy, Mr. Trump had previously said on social media that he and his political campaign would pay for the spots. But the White House later clarified that his post was not referring to reimbursement for those already aired. The Sudanese rights group Emergency Lawyers has alleged that an Egyptian Air Force attack on a gold mine near Sudan's border with Egypt has killed at least 72 artisanal miners. The Al Okaidat mine is situated in a disputed border area. Jonathan Fruin has more detail.
7: Mine workers who escaped the attack fear the death toll could exceed 200 amid concerns that miners may be trapped underground in collapsed shafts. The location of the mine is claimed by both Sudan and Egypt, and according to workers, Egyptian patrols have previously warned them to keep away. Given high gold prices, artisanal mining can be lucrative, and the workers have told local media that trucks regularly haul ore from the site into Egypt. Saturday's attack follows an airstrike in June, also reportedly by Egypt, which killed 23 workers. Egypt has not yet commented on the latest allegations.
4: World News from the BBC.
8: Just gone 7 o'clock. Morning. Robin and Harriet with you. Monday, the 12th of October. Hope you're well. Hope you enjoyed your weekend. I'll play you some U2 very shortly, but we're kicking things off this morning with one of our very own.

0: no, like, I actually gotta stop.
1: Stop!
0: He's gonna know it's about him.
2: Man, I don't really care.
3: That's Bella Kay on Radio Gibraltar. Before that, one of our own, Georgia Thirsting. It's 10 past 7 Monday morning. And a warm welcome to Bev, to Colin, and to Jenny, who've been in touch. Great to have you along, bright and early. Harry, how's it going? Good weekend?
1: Yeah, it was. Survived it. Too short, as always.
3: Yeah.
1: As always.
3: Yeah,
1: it should be at least 6 days long, I think. Just to be fair to everybody, I think.
3: What do you make of those? And they have started them in certain areas of certain countries. 4 day working weeks.
1: Oh my God! Wouldn't it be amazing? Wouldn't it be amazing? Because the idea is, it's yes.
3: I don't know if I'm all in. No, I know. I know.
1: I'm giving you a weird look now, Robin. Yeah. What is your argument against?
3: I haven't really thought about an argument.
1: Why do you not want to then?
3: I don't know. Would it
1: capitalism has beat you down, Robin. It's brainwashed
3: possibly,
1: you.
3: Possibly, yeah.
1: I don't know. I like the idea of having, you have one day to do all of your chores, all of your shopping, your cooking, your cleaning, your washing. Because yeah. I will say that washing takes up a phenomenal amount of time on my weekend. And then you've got a day to sort of hang out with your friends, hang out with your family, like, you know, socialize. And then you have a day to sit in
3: of
1: a dark room and not talk to anybody and just watch TV or read or whatever you want. So
3: okay,
1: yeah,
3: that's
1: I'm
3: actually
1: behind
3: quite a good argument.
1: But you don't have an argument against it,
3: Robin.
1: Okay,
3: I've just thought of an argument. Just thought of one.
1: Here we go.
3: I'm a part-time sports reporter, okay?
1: Right.
3: Sports happens on the weekend. I don't need another day of work. Thank you.
1: Sport that you've got to report on. That's a good point, Robin. That's a good point.
3: Not being selfish, but I don't
1: think... You still have to fit it into 4 days, though. So you just have to work harder on those days. Yuck.
3: I'll tell you what it is today. It's World Porridge Day. Love porridge?
1: Yeah, I don't eat enough of it. I've been told I need to eat more because it's good for fiber.
3: Good source of fiber, yeah. Good source of this and that, yeah.
1: Do you eat porridge?
3: Made famous by Goldilocks and the Three Bears. I eat porridge. I used to eat it a lot.
1: Okay.
3: Whilst I was a growing boy. I've not had it for years, to be honest.
1: I know a couple of people here have it in the morning.
3: Yeah.
1: Because you can get, you know, your little pots that you boil with instant oats. Just quite convenient.
3: It's a good start to the day.
1: I noticed that you said it's made famous by Goldilocks and the Three Bears. Do you think that was porridge that did that?
3: Wasn't it?
1: Do you think the porridge ad campaign was to write a story about three bears that got angry?
3: Didn't it? Sort of, I mean, it brought it to kind of like mainstream pop culture, didn't it?
1: What, porridge?
3: Yeah.
1: I think porridge was already... Because porridge is so easy to make, so I think it's probably one of those things that people have lived off for...
3: I mean, we're going back to like Oliver Twist days and stuff, aren't we? With yeah.
1: Yes.
3: Yeah.
1: Yes. I think before that.
3: Yeah, and even before. But I'll tell you one thing.
1: Big porridge.
3: Those three bears did no damage to its reputation.
1: That's a very good point. Yeah. That is a very good point. Unless it was... But then the one thing in Goldilocks and Three Bears used to sort of confuse me was when she tries Daddy's porridge. And I don't know if this is just the version I was read, but it's too salty. Who's putting salt in their porridge?
3: Yeah, that's a good point.
1: Who hates themselves to put salt in their breakfast food?
3: Yeah.
1: We'll just pick holes in that famous fairy tale now.
3: Gotta be honey.
1: Just sugar.
3: Salt.
1: Just loads of salt in your porridge.
3: Not to be salty,
1: you?
3: But...
1: But come on.
3: Come on.

0: Harriet, we seem to have stirred something regarding the porridge. Yeah. We've had a few people getting in touch. Good morning to a few people saying actually it's the Scottish that like salt in their porridge. So
1: typical
0: to find that in porridge. Salt and porridge. Squeegee's been in touch. He'll have strawberries in his porridge. Pete's suggesting a bit of chocolate spread in his porridge. Now would not be saying no to that.
1: We were just discussing off air, and we won't mention any names, but we do know somebody who has porridge every day and has Magic Stars chocolate in their porridge,
0: now
1: which I think is a great move.
0: It's a good start.
1: Absolutely. Bit of chocolate, why not? Better than salt.
0: 12th of October, happy birthday if you are celebrating today. The late, great Luciano Pavarotti would have been 91 today.
1: Aww.
0: Of course, made famous by Goldilocks and the Three Bears. No, jokes aside, one of the most commercially successful operatic tenors of all time. Interesting this. He survived a severe blood infection and coma as a 12-year-old.
1: What?
0: Yeah, narrowly saved from the brink of death by early penicillin treatments.
1: What? By early penicillin treatments?
0: Yeah, going back, yeah?
1: That is amazing.
0: Pretty cool. Pretty cool. Well,
1: that didn't hold him back, did it?
0: No, exactly. And allowed him to live a full life and create music like this.

0: Goosebumps every time.
1: I don't even know what that song's about. Is that really bad? Should I not admit that? It could be about anything. He could be singing out his shopping list and I'd be like, wow.
0: Yeah.
1: Wow. Cornflakes, porridge. Wow. Oh, it's beautiful.
0: That would be a twist. Apparently, Nessun Dorma means none shall sleep. No one shall sleep. No one shall sleep. Even you, oh princess, in your cold room. It goes on. No one shall sleep. It's not a shopping list. I can't confirm.
1: I was about to try and make a Goldilocks and the Three Bears bed reference there, but my brain is obviously not with me on this early on a Monday morning.
0: It'll come to you. It'll come to me tonight
1: at 11:30 tonight. Yeah. I'll be like, oh, that was a joke I should have said.
0: And Callum Scott, 38 today, the British singer-songwriter who rose to fame on Britain's Got Talent. With his viral cover of Dancing on My Own. He performed in Jib as well about a decade ago. Here he is now.

world of sport. Now we'll start with women's football. Gibraltar lost 3-0 to Liechtenstein in an international friendly on Saturday. In the Premier League, it was Manchester City's first game after an independent commission found them guilty of all charges related to serious breaches of Premier League financial rules. The club have since appealed the verdict and continue to deny any wrongdoing. Certainly no wrongdoing on the pitch. They thumped Liverpool 3-0 at Anfield and remain top of the table. And here on The Rock, a busy weekend. Perhaps the main event came from the Tercentenary Hall. Gibraltar hosted the 29th UN Jiu-Jitsu World Congress. Over 400 participants from 12 different nations. There's competitions, coaching clinics, grandmasters left, right and centre. A proper festival of the sport.

0: Madonna, Radio Gibraltar, Monday the 12th of October. Robin and Harriet with you. Do get in touch with your weekend lyrics. What song best sums up your last 48 hours or so? Right now it's 7:30. And let's get the latest.
1: The Income Tax Office's online tax service is once again up and running following a period of disruption that had been caused by upgrades.

0: Taxpayers can now file their returns online ahead of the 30th of November deadline after having to use alternative methods during the outage. The third round of applications to the COVID-19 fund is now open, with funding available for projects supporting Gibraltar's health and care services. Around £845,000 was allocated in the first two rounds. Applications must be emailed to the Ministry for Health by 4:30 p.m. on Friday, the 20th of November. And a constituency meeting for the South District will be held this coming Thursday at Central Hall at 5 p.m. Residents of the South District are invited to attend to discuss any matters affecting the area. They will have the opportunity to raise any concerns they may have with John Cortes, who will attend as Minister for the constituency.
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0: A sunny and dry day expected today with highs of around 25 degrees. Temperature at the moment is 20 degrees.
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0: At Samba on Radio Gibraltar, 25 to 8 on your Monday morning. Harry, quite often on the breakfast show, we'll discuss kind of like, you know, some of the greatest inventions of the 21st century or whatever else kind of thing. And we'll, I mean, 9 times out of 10, be able to trace it back to who it was,
1: okay,
0: who invented it. But nobody actually knows who invented the fire hydrant. Interesting story, I know. Interesting story. 1836, Washington, D.C. A fire in the U.S. patent office.
1: Oh, no! How ironic!
0: Destroyed all 9,957 patents that had been issued, including
1: the fire hydrant.
0: The original patent for the fire hydrant.
1: Oh, no.
0: Yeah.
1: But surely, I'm assuming people have claimed credit over the years.
0: So it's kind of like people have and... what's the word? Kind of like reputationally and colloquially, people have sort of like
1: claims,
0: taken credit for credit for it, but actually, kind of like legally, properly, no one. It doesn't trace back. It has no sort of origin story.
1: I wonder what other patents were lost as well. Oh my God, we could have flying cars by now.
0: Yeah, 9,957 patents.
1: That's a lot. We don't know who invented the fire. Well, I'm assuming that he wouldn't be getting residuals from it anyway, would he? Because it's a public service and you don't pay to use fire hydrants. So.
0: Good point.
1: But still.
0: But the building had no fire suppression, no backup documents, all gone.
1: Was the patent for a smoke detector also?
0: It might well have been in there too.
1: There as well. Oh no!
0: Amazing. Another device specifically designed to stop the fire.
1: I suppose maybe it was patented a long time before this fire, so the original patenter, I don't know if that's the expression, had since died maybe and couldn't be like, oh no, that was mine.
0: That was mine.
1: I'll take any other unclaimed ones as well.
0: I mean, you said it. So ironic, no?
1: That was hilarious.
0: Sometimes irony is kind of like poetic. Sometimes it's kind of like bitter. Sometimes it's just, it's like dark. I don't know how you'd describe this kind of irony, but it's just like so dark.
1: It really is.
0: Yeah. Smoky. Nearly 10,000 patents all burnt to a crisp.
1: Yay.
0: So just imagine. Just think about
1: just
0: that. I know.
1: We could have robots by now, Robin.
0: Yeah. 20 to 8. On Radio Gibraltar, good morning.

0: That's Alex Warren on Radio Gibraltar. It's just gone 20 to 8. Hope you enjoyed your weekend. Robin and Harriet with you. And Harriet, Taylor Swift is closing in on yet another record.
1: Oh,
0: she's getting greedy now, isn't she?
1: Isn't she just bored of it yet?
0: Well, she's brilliant. And with Patient Zero, she celebrates her 16th career number one on the Billboard Hot 100. She's now just four number ones away from matching the Beatles. You'll have heard of them. The Beatles' all-time record of 20 Hot 100 toppers, a mark that has stood for over half a century, which is pretty incredible.
1: That is really incredible. I know she gets quite a lot of people sort of dislike her for the fact that she's doing well. And I'm like, are you just jealous?
0: Yeah,
1: I think you might be.
0: I think I think it can only come from a place of, I mean, jealousy is a strong word. No, but what is there to dislike about her, really? I mean, she's just brilliant at what she does.
1: Yeah, exactly.
0: She is just brilliant at what she does.
1: I think she's just got she's got an amazing fan base as well. And my sister is quite a big Swiftie, and she went over to one of her concerts a couple of years ago, and she had us all making bracelets, and they give and I think that's a really
0: sweet.
1: Cute thing. Yeah,
0: it's sweet. Honestly, with a world so bleak,
1: exactly.
0: Allow a super famous singer to have bracelets made.
1: It's a little sliver of joy in your life. Yeah.
0: Amy, my partner as well. She was in Madrid last year to go see her. She went sola. She didn't mind. She went sola. And she says it's just an amazing thing to see, like fathers there with daughters, mothers there with sons. Yeah. Like it really does.
1: Well, she's kind of middle of the road in that sense that everybody doesn't, you know, no age, demographic, or anything like that. Everybody can be a Swiftie.
0: Exactly. So she is closing in on this record. The Beatles began their run in 1964 with this one.

0: So that was their first number one in 64, added 18 more before The Long and Winding Road became their final chart topper in 1970. Then Taylor Swift first topped the Hot 100 back in 2012 with one other guess?
1: Love Story.
0: Not bad. We Are Never Getting Back Together.
1: Oh!
0: She's averaged at least one number one per year since.
1: Pretty good work.
0: Of course, at just 36 years old. I mean, time's on her side, isn't it?
1: She'll get there. She will get there.
0: Yeah, she'll do
1: and
0: it for sure.
1: That would be cool. What a difference,
0: it's
1: though.
0: Just whether she can do it kind of like before, should we say, before 2030?
1: Let's go. Yeah.
0: I mean, my money's on yes.
1: Yes, my money's on yes. We'll come back in 4 years, Robin, and we'll revisit this.
0: And here was her first ever Hot 100 topper, Taylor Swift.

0: That's Becky Hill, Ella Henderson, alongside officially the world's best DJ. We spoke about this on Friday.
1: Yay!
0: David Guetta, or are we just going David Guetta?
1: David Guetta.
0: I remember going to see him live, actually, like yonks and yonks and yonks ago. That guy wasn't impressed at all. But anyway,
1: That's what I was talking. Well, he's had time since then, Robin. He's had a bit of practice.
0: Yeah. So thank you to those of you who got in touch with your weekend lyrics. We are so tight for time, but we will squeeze out a couple. This is Marley Grace's weekend lyrics. It's from an artist called Bishop Briggs. It's called River. So

0: Yeah, that's pretty cool. Actually.
1: I'm immediately downloading that song.
0: Pretty cool.
1: Was it by Bishop?
0: Bishop Briggs, she's called. Yeah, River, that one. Paul's been in touch. He's had, after our chat on after listening to The Breakfast Show on Friday, he's had a proper Beatles weekend, like a full feast of the Beatles. Love to hear it, Paul.

Muy bien, good to hear from you, Paul. This would be mine, Two Door Cinema Club. For no good reason, just a band I like.

0: Yay, music, fun.
1: That does sound fun. Who was that by? Downloading that one as well.
0: Yeah, that's Two Door Cinema Club. I mean, they're not brand new. They've been going for years as well. But
1: sounds like you had a very upbeat weekend.
0: You know what it
1: Robin?
0: Is? I go on my Spotify playlist and I just put like what's it called? Like hit the shuffle button.
1: Yeah.
0: And so there's songs that I've not heard because I've been building my liked playlist for years and years.
1: Mm.
0: And so songs I've not, it's just like digging really deep into the archives here, you know what I mean? And then it might just every now and then pull up just like a gem that I've not heard
1: for
0: four years.
1: Yeah, well, I suppose that is the joy of Spotify,
0: yeah.
1: Isn't it?
0: Chance
1: to listen to new music.
0: Absolutely.
1: So, yes.
0: Speaking of new, what's today's paper saying?
1: Chronicle today carries the story of third round of COVID-19 funds application are open. And now third round of applications following the allocation of approximately £845,000 to health and care projects in the first two rounds. If you would like to submit a proposal, you have to do so by 4:30 on Friday, the 20th of November. Also on today's front page, 6,000 appointments annually and 20 new referrals a month at Cancer Relief. So that's 250 individuals receiving just over 20 new referrals every month. And on the back page of today's Chronicle, the Active Travel Challenge, O2 Active Travel, walked, ran, hiked and cycled. Are you ready? How much? 84,500 kilometres.
0: Wow.
1: It's not too shabby, is it?
0: Do we know how, we wouldn't know how that compares to last year's Active Travel Month. That sounds like, that sounds like more. We'll try and find out, but that definitely sounds like more.
1: Yeah, we'll have a look. We'll have a look see if we can find last. Let me give it a quick googs.
0: Yeah, hats off to Stuart Headley and the rest of the team who've really, sort of spearheaded this attack. They've done an absolutely brilliant job. It's 5 to 8, Monday, the 12th of October. Time now to pause for reflection with Christopher Cortez.
2: Good morning. The saints are an important part of our lives, not only because they support us spiritually on our journey to the Father by praying and interceding for us from heaven, but also because of the example they set during their life on earth. Remember, saints were ordinary people like you and me who lived ordinary lives with God's help and grace. Yes, there are examples of extraordinary things that happen to some saints, heroic sacrifices and supernatural happenings, yet there are also examples of men and women who became saints by consecrating even the tiniest tasks to Jesus Christ. Another thing I find striking about saints is how they befriend us. I don't mean they turn up on our doorstep and invite themselves in for a cup of tea, though some saints, like Padre Pio, do appear in person to a select few to give advice. Instead, I mean that we sometimes mysteriously discover a holy man or woman with whom we resonate, someone who seems to have gone through a similar event or captures our imagination on a spiritual level, someone who can help us understand Christ more and develop a love for the sacramental life. A few saints have played this role in my life. For instance, our Blessed Mother, Mary, St. Joseph, the aforementioned Padre Pio, St. Christopher, St. Bartolo Longo, St. Teresa, and the newly proclaimed Blessed Fulton Sheen have been in my thoughts and prayers over the years. While I haven't been blessed with any visions, which might be a good thing, I have felt their influence in my journey to Christ. Whether through coincidence or consolation or through a prayer card or Bible verse, they have positively influenced my life. Nevertheless, that influence has always been focused on the most important thing, getting close to Jesus. Will you join me today in asking our patron saint to help us focus more on living a life that is closer to God? Have a great day, everyone.
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1: From the GBC newsroom at 8, the e-tax service is once again available online for taxpayers to submit their returns. The online portal had been down for some time after suffering a disruption which led to unforeseen outage. A reminder that taxpayers have until the 30th of November 2026 to file their returns. The public is once again being invited to make proposals for the use of the COVID-19 fund. A third round of applications is now open, with the Ministry of Health and Care looking for projects that support local services, improve patient experience, or contribute to better physical or mental health in some way. And new events continue to be added to next month's literary festival. The Garrison Library will be hosting three authors that will expand on their work, which covers the impact of World War II on locals, a discussion on recipes spanning generations, and the exploration of a manuscript based on letters from Gibraltar. Your weather today, a dry day with plenty of sunshine, perhaps the odd high cloud at times, with highs of 25 degrees. That's the latest. I'm Harriet Seed.
9: BBC News with Emily Thomas. Ukrainians have again been experiencing blackouts after power plants were hit by Russia, despite the announcement by President Trump of what he called an energy ceasefire. President Zelensky said he needed more details, but would support the ceasefire if Russia did. Relations between Mr. Zelensky and Mr. Trump have deteriorated as the US president tries to get the cost of oil and diesel down before the US midterm elections. Dan Johnson reports from Kyiv.
10: The Ukrainians were apparently taken by surprise when Donald Trump announced they and the Russians had agreed to stop hitting each other's energy facilities. And many doubted Russia's commitment to the move, especially as attacks on power stations continued in Kyiv and Kharkiv. Parts of both cities have been without electricity, causing blackouts and disrupting metro trains and trolleybuses. The water supply has also struggled without pumps. Ukrainians were preparing for another difficult winter in the dark, with Russia targeting elements of the electricity and city heating infrastructure. In response, Ukraine has been striking Russian oil refineries with long-range drones.
9: The Saudi authorities say Sunday's attack by the Houthis in Yemen on Riyadh's main international airport has killed one person and injured 11 more. It's the third time the airport has been struck in 4 days. Yoland Nell reports.
11: The deadly attacks on the Saudi capital's international airport mark a sharp escalation in the Yemen war, where Riyadh has long militarily supported the internationally recognized government against the Houthis. The Houthis have claimed multiple attacks over the past day, warning airlines and passengers against using Saudi airports and airspace. The Saudis say that in the east, Dammam Airport was attacked with another drone shot down, and that a ballistic missile heading for a southern city was intercepted and destroyed.
9: A BBC investigation has found that the world's biggest accountancy firm helped in falsifying documents to hide the Russian billionaire Roman Abramovich's wealth and evade tax. The investigation by the Panorama programme uncovered hundreds of backdated documents. Here's Richard Bilton.
12: Panorama has been investigating a data leak which shows how Roman Abramovich's Cypriot advisers backdated hundreds of documents to conceal his vast wealth and evade tax in Cyprus. The world's biggest accountancy firm, Deloitte, apparently advised on the falsification of records and then signed off company accounts. Roman Abramovich's lawyers deny he evaded tax or concealed his fortune. They say he was not involved in day-to-day operations and that Panorama has provided no evidence he knew about the falsification or backdating of any documents. Deloitte Cyprus says it's unable to comment because the documents are more than 20 years old and no longer accessible.
9: You're listening to the latest world news from the BBC.
0: Just gone 8 o'clock. Very good morning if you are just joining us. Robin and Harriet with you. Tomorrow begins the second edition of the Rutita of the Tapa. We'll be finding out more in about 10 minutes' time. Kicking off the hour with G Flip.

0: G-Flip on Radio Gibraltar Monday morning. Harriet, shout out to all those who attended Saturday's 2026 Walk for Life in support of Cancer Research UK Gibraltar. It's become one of the big ones of the year, hasn't it? And
1: rightly so.
0: Absolutely.
1: We were just talking about today's Chronicle carries a story about the amount of appointments they get. And it was in 2025, Cancer Relief had more than 6,000 clinical appointments, over 700 complementary therapy sessions, and around 1,000 physical therapy sessions, and almost 350 psychological support sessions. That's just in 2025.
0: There you go, yeah.
1: So they're very much needed and doing absolutely. I mean, we had them for a chat. They came down to GBC. A couple of weeks ago, and we had a chat with some of the people from there, and they just talked through the services they offered, the things they do, and it seems so wonderful. And especially if you're dealing with something so awful as cancer, it must be wonderful to have such a dedicated team in your corner fighting the good fight with you. So
0: well said. Well, walking for those we've lost, those still fighting, and a future filled with hope. Katia was there at the Walk for Life, and she suggested this from Dire Straits.

0: Es que las cosas como son. If you're just tuning in now, what a beautiful song to be waking you up.
1: Absolutely.
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1: Vehicles leaving Gibraltar into Spain directly without having to use the Frontier Loop. Changes were made on Friday. Going forward, the loop will be used to manage heavy traffic. Five flights due in today to Gibraltar International Airport. We've got the EasyJet from Manchester, two EasyJets from Gatwick, two British Airways from Heathrow, and the EasyJet from Birmingham.
0: Good stuff. Enough about traffic and travel. Let's talk food.
1: Yes.
0: The second edition of the Rutita of the Tapa begins tomorrow. And organizer Michelle Sanders joins us now. Good morning, Michelle.
3: Good morning.
0: ¿Cómo estamos? How's it going?
3: Very well. How are you guys?
0: Yeah, good. All set and ready to go. Take two.
3: Yep. It's good. We're really looking forward to it this year. Everything's kind of a surprise. And because it's the Tapa, so people can do absolutely anything. We've got it on for the 3 days, full lunch through till dinner. Most of the restaurants do stay open throughout the day, so you can come down at any time and split it up between the days or do it all in one.
0: So it's a, what, 3 day thing begins tomorrow. So Tuesday, Wednesday, Thursday, no?
3: Yep, as from lunch tomorrow.
0: Okay, and how did it go first time round? Last time was last year was your first crack at it, essentially. How did it go then, and what are you hoping to sort of like repeat this time round?
3: Yeah, so the first time went really, really well. We initially just started with the tuna tapa, thinking it was going to be a one-off. And then we thought, well, let's try the tapa general one. And it also went really well. So we're hoping, especially because it looks like we're going to have good weather, I think, during this week. So it'll be nice to get people out and enjoy the tapa trial here in Gib.
1: You said there was quite a lot of surprises coming this year, but and obviously we don't want to give away too many spoilers, but can you tell us a little bit about what there's going to be?
3: It's basically anything. So normally we would do the tuna one, which means everyone will have a tuna tapa, and we do the beef one in March. So this one, people can literally experiment with any ingredients they like, so it's for all.
0: Ooh. Michelle, talk to us, because someone listening might be thinking about heading down. They may not have done it. There's a passport involved. Post-treaty, there's a passport involved.
3: Yes, so you can pick up a passport from any of the restaurants in Chatham. It's got, the back has seven gaps for stamps, which is for the seven restaurants participating. Every time you try a tapa, you can get the tapa on its own or with a drink, you'll get a stamp. If you stamp all seven, you can put it into the post box at My Wines and you'll be put into a draw to win £350 worth of restaurant vouchers, which is basically one from each.
1: Oh, that's not bad, is it? 350. Can you just give us a list of the companies that are involved in this as well?
3: So we've got Ball 13, My Wines, Chats, El Griego, The Dirty Burger, La Tapia Sixtina, and Tapas by Gaucho.
0: Oh,
3: so basically, the whole street
0: is a lineup and a half. Michelle, what are you doing to
1: I've
0: me?
1: I've only eaten about half of those, and I'm just like, well, well.
0: A friend was telling me about El Griego the other day. This is the new kid on the
3: goodness.
0: Block, no?
3: Yeah, that's us. It's crazy.
0: Okay, now hold on. Are you just saying that?
3: No.
0: Okay, what do you mean by, oh my goodness, it's crazy.
3: Crazy? Well, we've been selling out every day since we opened for the last 5 days.
1: Wow!
3: And when we made the first batch, we were praying that it would last till the end of the night because the giros, you need to make them fresh daily.
0: Oh, the giros, like, don't get me started on the giros.
3: We were like, okay, let's risk it. Let's make a little bit more. We sold out by 4 p.m.
1: Wow.
3: And we were like, oh my goodness.
0: Okay, so sorry, last year I had a giros for the first time ever. I fell in love. I had to tell my wife, I said, I've fallen in love.
1: Sorry,
0: what do you
1: Amy.
0: Mean? I said, don't worry, it's a takeaway. But just explain what a giros is.
3: Oh, so it's like a Greek-style kebab, except the meat is not made beforehand, it's fresh. So they stack it up fresh, they use their Greek spices. We've got El Griego, Nico, who's very famous here in Gib. He's the husband of Binky from Binky's Kitchen, and he is the mastermind behind it all. So I can't really explain all the details because I don't really know them, but it's like created by the Greek gods, basically. It's incredible.
1: Oh.
3: So get it. Like people have actually been coming up to me and saying, I'm never having a kebab again. Because that
0: there you
3: was
0: go. There you go. You got to chuck in some halloumi in there as well, if you
3: yeah,
0: ask me.
3: Yeah, we've got halloumi as well.
0: Oh,
3: yeah,
0: goodness
3: yeah.
0: me. Okay, enough said.
1: Oh, Robin, why do you have to torture me
0: so
1: at this
0: good.
1: Time of the morning
0: so
1: before
0: good.
1: Breakfast?
0: I know, all I've got to look forward to is 3 boiled eggs for breakfast. Like, what's happening? Michelle, thank you so much for your time. So the Rutita of the Tapa begins tomorrow. Where and when?
3: As from midday lunch at Chatham Counter Guard.
0: Good stuff. Going to be a cracker, I'm sure.
3: Thank you very much.
1: Thank you, Michelle.
0: Thanks for your time, Michelle.
3: Have a great morning. Bye.
1: I'm so hungry, Robin. I'm so hungry.
0: El Griego, that's the one.
1: Put a moratorium on talking about food events
0: yeah,
1: at breakfast.
0: Yeah, yeah.
1: Lucinda
0: honestly.
1: Can do it on her mid-morning show, it's fine.
0: Halloumi's number one fan here.
1: Oh.

0: Rosalía on Radio Gibraltar with La Perla. It's 25 past 8. This morning's brain teaser in just a second. It's cat related. You're a cat person. I'm a cat person.
1: Yes.
2: We are cat people. Meow.
0: How many cats between us?
2: I have two.
0: I have two.
2: We got four cats.
0: Four cats. Good maths.
2: Quick maths.
0: How are your cats? Are they typically cat?
2: They're wonderful and I love them, but my goodness. I think I said to you off air, like one of them threw up as I was leaving the house this morning. And it was just kind of like, oh.
0: Great. Amazing.
2: Oh, great.
0: Hairball.
2: Thank you for that. Yeah, great. Thanks. Monday morning, bit of vomit for me to clean up. It's wonderful. But I love them. I do love them. I would be very sad if anything happened to them.
0: Well, cats are the inspiration for this morning's brain teaser. We'll do that right after this.

0: It's One Republic and Sophie Tucker on Radio Gibraltar. We're talking cats. This from Katia. Dogs can't operate MRI machines, but cats can. Very good. Very good. Very good. Like it. Yeah. Keep those cat puns coming. A new study has found that countries with more cats tend to be happier overall. So we're using this as inspiration. Which country has the most cats per capita? We're talking per capita, Vale. Okay. So not necessarily the largest countries. Which country you think has the most cats per person? Okay. Per capita, I should say. There's literally nothing to go on here, so you're just going to have to have a wild
1: guess.
0: This is
1: great.
0: There's really no criteria. So that could make things fun. Latest local news next.
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1: Good morning. It's 8:30. The Income Tax Office's online tax service is back up and running following a period of disruption caused by upgrades. Taxpayers can now file their returns online ahead of the 30th of November deadline after having to use an alternative method during the outage. Sinead O'Neill reports.
8: The e-tax service was taken offline while work was carried out on a new digital tax system. In the meantime, taxpayers were directed to download an editable PDF of their return and submit it by email. The government had initially expected the online service to be available again at the end of September, but it remained unavailable earlier this month. The Income Tax Office has now confirmed that work is complete and the e-service is available again. It has apologised for the disruption. A reminder that taxpayers have until

0: the 30th of November 2026 to file their returns.
1: The third round of applications to the COVID-19 fund is now open, with funding available for projects supporting Gibraltar's health and care services. Around £845,000 was allocated in the first two rounds. Applications for the latest round close on the 20th of November. Claire Hernandez reports.
2: The fund is open to individuals, charities, organisations and community groups proposing projects to improve physical or mental health, patient experience or staff training. According to the government, around £585,000 was committed in the first round to projects including hospital accessibility improvements, clinical equipment and community health initiatives. A further £260,000 was allocated in the second round after 37 applications were received. The government says proposals will be assessed by an independent panel made up of three healthcare professionals and two lay members. Funding cannot be used to create jobs that would increase ongoing costs or to support projects already funded through other routes. The government says applicants must also explain how their projects will continue to deliver benefits without needing further financial support. Applications must be emailed to the Ministry for Health, Care and Business by 4:30 p.m. on Friday, the 20th of November.
1: A constituency meeting for the South District will be held this coming Thursday at Central Hall. Residents of the South District are invited to attend to discuss any matters affecting the area. They will have the opportunity to raise any concerns they may have with John Cortes, who will attend as Minister for the constituency. Mr. Cortes says he values the opportunity to meet with residents regularly and said previous meetings have generated constructive discussion, with matters raised having been followed up with the relevant departments and agencies. The meeting will take place as from 5 p.m. Spain has reiterated its sovereignty claim over Gibraltar at the United Nations, claiming the rock remains a colonial issue that can only be resolved through negotiations with the UK. The country's ambassador to the UN was speaking in New York. Melanie Shabalina-Giliano has the details.
3: Addressing the United Nations Fourth Committee, Spain's permanent representative to the UN, Hector Gomez Hernandez, said Gibraltar's status continued to undermine Spain's territorial integrity. This is the same position Spain has maintained for decades, and Mr. Gomez's arguments echoed previous addresses to the UN, including one he made to a special committee on decolonization in June. He also challenged Gibraltar's right to self-determination and repeated claims that the Treaty of Utrecht gave Gibraltar no rights to waters or airspace. A few weeks ago, Spanish Premier Pedro Sánchez broke with tradition by omitting any mention of Gibraltar during his own address at the UN General Assembly, although this latest appearance suggests the omission was an exception rather than a change in Spain's tune. In its response, the UK reaffirmed its sovereignty over Gibraltar and its surrounding waters and said it would not enter into any sovereignty negotiations against Gibraltar's wishes.
1: A new political party will contest the Spanish general election next month. Democracia 21 is led by lawyer Miriam González Dorantes, who is married to former Deputy Prime Minister Nick Clegg. Ian Triay-Clarence with more.
4: Democracia 21 has formally launched as a party 7 weeks ahead of an election which polls suggest will unseat the current government. While rejecting the label of a centre party, Ms. González said Spain cannot continue with two rigid blocs and that it was time for the country to set aside ideological differences for the sake of progress. The new party's main priorities, she says, are to restore social mobility and tackle the country's housing crisis by building new neighbourhoods, proposing cross-party agreements and calling for party leaders to secure funding from the EU for housing projects. Embattled Premier Pedro Sánchez called the snap election amid widespread protests over the housing crisis, and it will be one of the primary issues for voters come November 29th. Immigration and corruption are also likely to be defining themes over the coming weeks. Ms. González says she advocates for a sensible and considered policy on immigration, while calling for stronger institutional checks and specialized courts to deal with corruption cases. The party has not given a specific position on Gibraltar, and it remains to be seen what it would mean for the ROC in the unlikely event that Democracia 21 were to be voted in.
1: New events have been added to the literary festival lineup, which will focus on aspects of local history. Richard Garcia, Nihan Haynes de Domic, and Rishenda Power will each be sharing their expertise, with all three taking place at the Garrison Library. Jonathan Sacramento reports.
5: The impact of World War II on locals, a discussion on recipes spanning generations, and the exploration of a manuscript based on letters from Gibraltar will be the focus of the events, drawing on recent work by each of the authors, which celebrates local heritage and community through research and family stories. A number of affiliate events have also been announced, including a haiku project, a poetry program, and public art installations, all designed to promote literature, creativity, and artistic collaboration. Minister for Tourism and Culture, Christian Santos, thanked his teams for their work on the many events planned during and after the festival, which he said all demonstrate the wider mission of celebrating the written word and encouraging creativity.
1: And that's the latest. More online at gbc.gi.
6: Radio Gibraltar weather with Isolas, committed to your success.
1: A gentle westerly flow brings a fresh but rather warm day with plenty of hazy sunshine. Clear skies overnight as light winds gradually become easterly. Highs temperature today of 25 degrees. Temperature at the moment is 19.
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0: Kenny Loggins, a classic, Footloose, of course, the film Footloose from back in the 80s starring Kevin Bacon. Interesting to know that according to Kevin Bacon, whenever he attends weddings, the DJs would play Footloose.
1: Obviously.
0: Of course they would. Mm-hmm. And people would start sort of clapping for him. Like he were a trained monkey.
1: Oh,
0: come
1: no.
0: on, do a dance. So he would specifically request DJs not play the song, just so he would not look like a poor trained monkey.
1: If I was one of those DJs, I'd be like, I will, but pay me £10,000.
0: There you go.
1: Just you know to what do I mean? He's got the money. He's got that Footloose money.
0: Yeah.
1: You know.
0: Went from monkeys to cats. So today's brain teaser, we asked, which country you thought might have the most cats? There's a new study that's found that countries with more cats tend to be happier overall. So we'll sort of put this to the test
1: Did cats write that study, though?
0: might have been the cat community. So we've had loads and loads of guesses. Wild guesses, it should be said, just because, well, we've got nothing to go on, really.
1: Not many context clues.
0: So Russia, we've had the United States, we've had China and India. The thing is, these are all huge countries, which doesn't help the whole per capita thing.
1: Mm-hmm.
0: Russia, the United States in sixth, no place for Russia in the top 10. Any other countries that spring to mind? We've had Egypt, a couple of people getting in touch with Egypt, no place for Egypt in the top 10. Either Turkey, tampoco.
1: See, I think I've read this somewhere.
0: Okay.
1: And I cannot remember. And I suspect it's a European country.
0: You are European. Yes.
1: Okay, I'm gonna quick fire some at you, Robin.
0: Okay,
1: you ready?
0: Go.
1: Bulgaria
0: is not in the top 10.
1: Romania
0: is not in the top 10.
1: Portugal
0: not in the top 10.
1: Greece
0: not in the top 10. You're running out of European countries now. We've had Netherlands not in the top 10.
1: Turkey
0: no.
1: Hungary? Yeah.
0: No.
1: Ukraine?
0: Ukraine in seventh place. Well done, we got there. Okay, so we've had United States in sixth, Ukraine in seventh.
1: Is it a very well-known European
0: country?
1: This could
0: take a while. France in third would be the most well-known, or at least the biggest European country. I mean, Europe dominates the top 10.
1: Okay, Budapest.
0: Budapest is a city. But Hungary, does not make the top 10.
1: I didn't mean Budapest, what did I mean? I meant Belgium.
0: Did you mean Belgium?
1: I meant Belgium.
0: Belgium is in 10th place.
1: Okay.
0: Well done. We're getting
1: geography,
0: there.
1: I think I've proven.
0: UK, but... Gibraltar, Greece coming in, Japan.
1: Gibraltar?
0: Gibraltar does not make the top 10. There are
1: We'd
0: a lot
1: a
0: of
1: wash.
0: Cats, though.
1: There but are we're tiny.
0: Switzerland, Spain, Germany. I love this. We're just firing off European countries. This is fun.
1: I had Vietnam as well, but you've already said it's a European country.
0: It's a European country. Very European.
1: Slovakia, Slovenia.
0: Okay, so Slovenia in second place. Well done. Slovenia in second place. They have the second most cats per capita.
1: Okay, Austria.
0: Eighth place.
1: Oh, I'm going backwards. That's not right.
0: Should we just give you the winner?
1: Yes, please.
0: Yeah, let's do it that way. With 0.33 cats. So that's basically one cat for every three people.
1: A tail per person.
0: topping the list is not Czech Republic, not Monaco, Andorra. No, loads of guesses coming in now. Well done to Eloise, the only one who guessed Montenegro. I did say it was obscure.
1: You did. But we all know geography is not my strong suit.
0: So if you are originally from Montenegro, perhaps living here on the Rock, maybe you could tell us, enlighten us, is Montenegro the happiest country in the world? And how much of that would be down to the abundance of cats?
1: Mm-hmm.

0: Jonas Blue, Liam Payne and Lennon Stella on Radio Gibraltar 10 to 9.
1: Having a look at today's Chronicle front page, third round of COVID-19 fund applications are open. If you would like, if you have an idea of how the COVID-19 fund should be allocated, they are taking projects, have to have your proposals in by 4:30 on November the 20th. Also, the Convent Christmas Fair Committee have donated £1,000 to the Nautilus project. And on page 8 of the Chronicle, there is a double page spread of Trino Grus, who is a Gibraltarian poet. He participated in the Patras World Poetry Festival in Greece, where poets from more than 20 countries gathered for 4 days of readings, workshop and cultural exchange. He has also got a little Q&A in there as well, if you are interested in learning more about him. But yes, very interesting. He's taking part in this year's Gibraltar Literary Festival as well.
0: Over in the UK, ministers are paying sickness benefits to almost 2 million people without confirming whether they still qualify, the Times reports. According to The Guardian, ministers are preparing to slash the funds available to subsidise heat pumps as they look for ways to increase defence spending. Boris Johnson, remember him, declared that Donald Trump's diesel deal with Putin is sickening, the Daily Mail reports. The former Prime Minister had previously been a staunch supporter of Trump. A woman tried to pull back a man as he tried to climb into a tiger pen in a Yorkshire zoo before he was fatally mauled, according to the Daily Mirror. You might have seen that story over the weekend. And Chancellor John Healey could face a Lettuce Liz-type economic disaster if he doesn't keep financial markets stable, writes the Daily Star. The front page is a reference to a live stream the newspaper ran in 2022, documenting how a lettuce outlasted Liz Truss's premiership. Lettuce Liz, iceberg ahead, their headline.

0: Robbie Williams on Radio Gibraltar. Hope you're well. We've been talking cats. Katty has started something with this pun. Dogs can't operate MRI machines, but cats can. That's kicked something off. Chloe says, stop stressing me out with your cat puns. Sorry, Chloe. And Brian says, I mean, less of a pun, more of a joke, but I like it. What's a cat's favorite cereal? Mice Krispies. Me gusta. Thank you so much for getting in touch. It's just about 9 o'clock. Good morning.
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7: From the GBC newsroom at 9, the Income Tax Office's online tax service is once again up and running following a period of disruption that had been caused by upgrades. Taxpayers can now file their returns online ahead of the 30th of November deadline after having to use alternative methods during the outage. A third round of applications to the COVID-19 fund is now open, with funding available for projects supporting Gibraltar's health and care services. Around £845,000 was allocated in the first two rounds. Applications must be emailed to the Ministry for Health by 4:30 p.m. on Friday, the 20th of November. And a constituency meeting for the South District will be held this coming Thursday at Central Hall at 5 p.m. Residents of the South District are invited to attend to discuss any matters affecting the area. They will have the opportunity to raise any concerns they may have with John Cortes, who will attend as Minister for the constituency. Your weather today, a dry day with plenty of sunshine, highs of 25. That's the latest. I'm Harriet Seed.
8: BBC News with Emily Thomas. Ukrainians have again been experiencing blackouts after power plants were hit by Russia, despite the announcement by President Trump of what he called an energy ceasefire. Relations between President Volodymyr Zelensky and President Trump have deteriorated as the US president tries to get the cost of oil and diesel down before the US midterm elections. Dan Johnson reports from Kyiv.
9: The Ukrainians were apparently taken by surprise when Donald Trump announced they and the Russians had agreed to stop hitting each other's energy facilities. And many doubted Russia's commitment to the move, especially as attacks on power stations continued in Kyiv and Kharkiv. Ukrainians were preparing for another difficult winter in the dark, with Russia targeting elements of the electricity and city heating infrastructure. In response, Ukraine has been striking Russian oil refineries with long-range drones. President Zelensky has signalled his willingness to abide by the partial ceasefire, but said he was waiting for more detail from the Americans. There are reports the White House threatened to stop sharing intelligence and weapons if Ukraine did not go along with this.
8: The Saudi authorities say Sunday's attack by the Iran-backed Houthis in Yemen on Riyadh's main international airport has killed one person and injured 11 more. Yolande Nell reports.
10: The Houthis have claimed multiple attacks over the past day, warning airlines and passengers against using Saudi airports and airspace. The Saudis say that in the east, Dammam Airport was attacked with another drone shot down, and that a ballistic missile heading for a southern city was intercepted and destroyed. At the same time, fierce fighting has continued in Yemen between the Houthis and the Saudi-led coalition, particularly around the strategically important city of Taiz. President Trump has said he's weighing joining the fight against the Houthis, a move that could complicate efforts to end the Iran war.
8: Across the border in Yemen, fighting is reported to have intensified around the city of Taiz, which has been encircled by the Houthi forces. The United Nations has raised concern for its population. Our correspondent Orla Girin is in the Yemeni port city of Aden.
11: There has been a lot of ebb and flow on the battlefield, and we've seen that ourselves in recent days when forces from the internationally recognized government took us to frontline areas. They have been claiming for a while to have retaken all or part of the strategically important Bab al-Mandab area. Now, that's this crucial narrow waterway that has become even more important in recent times for the passage of global oil supplies, because, of course, the Strait of Hormuz, oil supplies there have been disrupted by the war in Iran. So the Houthis have this very valuable card to play. The latest on the battlefield is that the government has taken part of the area, but not all of it.
8: This is the latest world news from the BBC.
0: Just gone 9 o'clock. Happy Monday. Hope you enjoyed your weekend. Robin and Harriet with you. A grandma has broken a world record for planking. Yes, planking. More.

0: That's Bruno Mars and Aperta on Radio Gibraltar. It's 9:10 now. How about this? A grandma has broken a Guinness World Record for abdominal planking. So you've done a plank, I've done a plank.
1: Yeah.
0: I mean, I can only speak for myself, but if I can do a minute, I'm happy.
1: It's one of those things that you think, a minute, that's not very long. And then you get in position, and after about 5 seconds, you're like, oh no, I've made a hideous mistake here. Yeah. I don't think I could do a minute. Maybe.
0: So how would you explain the technique of a plank to anybody who's not
1: You turn your body into a plank. Is it on your toes and your elbows? Yeah, or your forearms?
0: Yeah, so as if you were to lie down on your front. Just sort of face front down on the floor, but then you prop yourself up on your toes and on your
1: forearms.
0: Elbows.
1: Yeah,
0: on your forearms,
1: yeah.
0: That's right, yeah.
1: And you've got to
0: hold that position.
1: Should we do it live, Robin?
0: Should we do it now? Here we go, come on. Should we go? We've got 5 hours in us.
1: Let's go, you can do a minute. I'll do this whole link in plank.
0: Donna Jean Wilde, 61 years old. A young grandmother, it should be said, but still, take nothing away.
1: Yeah.
0: 61-year-old grandmother from Alberta, Canada, just broken the world record. She held the position for over 5 hours at the World Senior Games in Utah.
1: What?
0: I honestly thought I had misread that, but no.
1: 5 hours?
0: Over 5 hours she held it. This was the moment it happened.

0: So she was obviously trying to beat a previous record, which she does say.
1: Held
0: like,
1: by her in 2024. Oh, she held a previous record. I know, it just gets madder and madder.
0: Oh my gosh.
1: She held a previous record of 4 hours, 30 minutes and 11 seconds in 2024.
0: So she upped it by half an hour.
1: Yeah, and two,
0: not even just like 1 minute extra.
1: 2 years older.
0: Wow.
1: I mean, she's just gone and smashed out the park. I like the end of that as well. The announcer, she did it.
0: Five hours.
1: This all started funny. This all started during the pandemic. Nothing to do and, you know, stuck at home kind of thing. She was just doing some, like, workouts, and her family challenged her to see how long she could hold a plank. And she hit 2 hours without breaking a sweat. So, I mean, that's pretty mad in itself.
0: That is insane.
1: Then, obviously, she began training. That became more serious in about 2023. And now she's just absolute. I mean, watching the video, my back hurts just watching. You know what I mean? Like, I've got the wobbles.
0: Literally. How long do you reckon you could hold a plank for if you had to?
1: Well, no, I can tell you. I can do, if I'm fresh, I can do about a minute.
0: Okay.
1: Yeah. Yeah. Yeah. It's
0: so not long to go then to get the 5 hour mark.
1: Got some way. But pretty impressive stuff. Donna Jean Wilde, who's just smashed her own world record for abdominal planks. Also, hats off to the crowd who stuck around for five hours.
0: You just sneak in the last 5 minutes and be like, oi, like, I was here the whole time.
1: Yeah, 4 hours in, they'd have been thinking, oh, she better break the world record. If not, this was a waste.

0: Whitney Houston, Radio Gibraltar, 20 past 9. Harriet, how much attention were you paying yesterday?
1: Well, it was a Sunday.
0: It was a Sunday.
1: And that is normally my comatose day, so not a lot really, Robin, I think.
0: Okay, we'll read into that what you will, because in, well, about 20 minutes' time, we'll be playing an impromptu game of yesterday's quiz. It's been
1: Yay!
0: A while. Always fun. We'll be testing Harriet on stuff that happens specifically yesterday. Now is the chance to get in touch with a guest. 266, 200 prizes up for grabs. We'll be playing yesterday's quiz in about 20 minutes' time. Up next, the latest one from Take That. It's called Feel My Love.
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0: you happened. That's Ariana Grande, Half Nine on your Monday morning. Robin and Harriet with you now. Harriet, on Radio Gibraltar, we've been playing for a number of years now. 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
1: Mm-hmm.
0: We love Bebe Rexha here on Radio Gibraltar. Her latest album earlier this year, on it is a song called New Religion. Now, personally can't get enough of it. It's great. It's a collaboration between her and Faithless. Yeah.
1: Wow.
0: Yeah.
1: Okay.
0: Yeah, that Faithless.
1: I'm in.
0: Yes. Remember Faithless?
1: I do.
0: This is 90s in a nutshell.
1: Absolutely. It's one of those songs that if it randomly appears on my playlist, I can't skip it.
0: Yeah.
1: Have to play it through.
0: Yeah, yeah, yeah. And so, Sister Bliss of Faithless. Faithless, a group of two or three, I think. She was on a podcast recently explaining how the collaboration between Faithless and Bebe Rexha came about. Quite interesting, and how for basically the best part of three decades since the release of that song, it's just been offer after offer after offer. She said this.
2: It was interesting because every 10 minutes we kept people saying, can we use Insomnia? Can we do a cover version? Can we use the music? Can we, you know, redo it in some way? And we say no to everyone. But with Bebe, it was an opportunity to work with a real pop star. Like, that's not our avenue. We work with people who happen to have become crazy successful, like Dido, but she wasn't a huge pop star. She was in Faithless first, you know, and we reach out to people who we love their voices or they have an agenda. And Bebe's clever, you know, she's got a great mind and she's written some enormous songs.
0: And so
1: Dido, what?
0: Yeah, exactly. That was my biggest takeaway too. Dido was in Faithless?
1: Yeah.
0: I had absolutely no idea. Love Dido, of course.
1: Absolutely.
0: But had zero idea that she was in Faithless.
1: Well, you learn something new every day, Robin.
0: Absolutely. And here is Bebe Rexha and Faithless. This is called New Religion on Radio Gibraltar.

0: The sweet, sweet sound of George Ezra on Radio Gibraltar. Before that, we had the new one from, newish one from Bebe Rexha and Faithless, that mashup called New Religion. Michaela's been in touch. She says she prefers the original. I do too. Mm. It's unbeatable,
1: yeah, it's
0: really.
1: It's just one of those iconic songs.
0: Insomnia.
1: That you can't, you're all, I think, yeah, agreed.
0: It really is the 90s in a nutshell. We've got prizes up for grabs very shortly. We'll do that in just under 10 minutes time. This is your last chance to get in touch with a guest. So Harriet has 60 seconds to get through as many questions about stuff that happened yesterday. We're playing yesterday's quiz right after the break. Looking forward to this. It's been a while since we play. Always fun.
1: Yes, always good fun. I'm just trying to remember anything, one single thing that happened yesterday. It was Sunday. Is that going to be one of your questions?
0: I mean, it will loosely be based on yesterday. Loosely the key word.
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1: yesterday's quiz.
0: Okay, phew, we finally got there. And it's up for grabs. We've got, hey, how about this? 25 quid to spend at Ramsons and 25 quid to spend at Chic Hair Salon. That could both be yours. They could both be yours. We've had loads and loads of guesses in. No time like the present.
2: Let's go. Let's
0: Harriet,
2: do it.
0: Let's do this. Testing your short-term memory, essentially. How much attention were you paying yesterday? In 3, 2, 1, go! An American rapper celebrated her birthday, but was it Cardi A, Cardi B, or Cardi C?
2: Cardi B!
0: Yes, it was Southern Food Heritage Day. What are the three other directions?
2: North, east, west.
0: Yes, yesterday was a week since the end of the Oktoberfest, but which month does the majority of the Oktoberfest take place in?
2: October?
0: No, September.
2: Oh.
0: Man City beat Liverpool 3-0 in the Premier League. What are the names of the famous Gallagher Oasis brothers who support Manchester City?
2: Noel and Liam.
0: Yes. Melanie Walters was eliminated from which popular UK dance show?
2: Dancing with the Stars?
0: No. Which singer became the first soloist in history to spend 100 weeks at number one on the Billboard charts?
2: Taylor Swift?
0: Yes. Yesterday was the 51st anniversary of SNL. What does SNL stand for?
2: Saturday Night Live?
0: Yes. Yes, Anthropic told its users they need to be nice to Claude. Express a kind greeting for Claude.
2: It's true.
0: No, express a kind greeting for Claude.
2: Claude, you're great.
0: Yes, the World Senior Games have started. I've started, so I'll finish. The World Senior Games came to an end. 61-year-old grandma Donna Jean Wilde broke the world record for the longest what?
2: Plank.
0: Incorrect.
2: Yay.
0: Official results after.

0: James Arthur on Radio Gibraltar. It is 10 to 10. Hey, you did well. You did very well.
1: Thank you.
0: Seven out of nine-ish.
2: Oh, that's not too bad. That's 80% or something, isn't it?
0: Yeah, it's pretty good going, I'd say. So let's go through it. An American rapper. Yeah, you got that. Cardi B, not Cardi A or C. You got the three other directions. Oktoberfest, you got wrong. So this is interesting. Oktoberfest, I can confirm, took place from September the 19th until October the 4th.
2: Ah, okay.
0: So weirdly, I
2: so
0: don't...
2: So it's not even really a month
0: it
2: either.
0: It should be the Septemberfest.
2: It's Oktoberfest 3 weeks.
0: Yeah, yeah, it's strange. But Oktoberfest, or September was the correct answer.
2: It's a bit of a naughty trick question there, Robin, if you ask me. It was a bit mean of you.
0: Noel and Liam were the famous Gallagher brothers. Strictly Come Dancing was the dance show I was after. You did get Taylor Swift. You did get Saturday Night Live. You did correctly you did correctly express a kind greeting for Claude.
2: I did.
0: I thought that was quite a funny story. Anthropic has told its users they need to be nice. They need to be kind to Claude.
2: You should be saying please and thank you to AI, because one day they're going to take over and they'll remember. They will, because they can't forget anything.
0: Harriet has always been polite. We'll save her.
2: Thank you. Yes. She told Claude he was doing a great job.
0: Yeah. So well done there. And 61-year-old grandma Donna Jean Wilde broke the world record for the longest. What? The longest plank, as we heard earlier. Over 5 hours she did as well. So incredible stuff. Seven, your score. Congratulations to Alan. You take home the prize. Well done, Alan. You are one of a handful who guessed seven. Your name's the lucky one. Out the hat, 25 quid to spend at Ramsons and 25 at Cheek Hair Salon. That is all yours, my friend. And speaking of the Gallagher brothers, well, it would be rude not to.

0: It's a beauty, Oasis and Wonderwall. Just coming up to 10 o'clock now on your Monday morning. Do tune in. Well, we've got Lucinda next, of course. And then between 1 and 2, today's edition of Gibraltar Today. It's looking a good one. We've got rugby with Tom Reid. We'll be looking back at Saturday's Walk for Life.
1: Walk for Life. I've seen some amazing pictures and videos of that event on Saturday coming through on social medias, which just looked, there's so many people there, and it looked like the atmosphere was really wonderful as well.
0: You're right, yeah. We'll be talking birdwatching with Mr. Keith Bensusan of Gunns. And it was Mental Health Awareness Day on Saturday. Mr. James Ablett, local artist James Ablett, will be in the studio talking mental health as well. Kellyanne Borge, your host. Looking forward to that. Gibraltar Today between 1 and 2. I stand corrected, not Lucinda next. It is Kathy Sanchez in for Lucinda. Silly me, silly me.
1: Time machine.
0: What I can confirm is that we will be together.
1: We 7
0: will o'clock
1: be.
0: Tomorrow, won't we? looking forward to it. Harriet, be good.
1: Always a pleasure, Robin.
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5: From the GBC newsroom at 10, the e-tax service is once again available online for taxpayers to submit their returns. The online portal had been down for some time after suffering a disruption which led to unforeseen outage. A reminder that taxpayers have until the 30th of November 2026 to file their returns. The public is once again being invited to make proposals for the use of the COVID-19 fund. A third round of applications is now open, with the Ministry of Health and Care looking for projects that support local services, improve patients' experience or contribute to better physical or mental health in some way. And new events continue to be added to next month's Literary Festival. The Garrison Library will be hosting three authors that will expand on their work, which covers the impact of World War II on locals, a discussion on recipes spanning generations, and the exploration of a manuscript based on letters from Gibraltar. Your weather today, a dry day with plenty of sunshine, highs of around 25 degrees. That's the latest. I'm Harriet Seed.
6: BBC News with Emily Thomas. Houthi fighters in Yemen have continued to fire missiles towards Saudi Arabia after three deadly attacks on Riyadh Airport in the past few days. Saudi officials say the country's air defences have intercepted and destroyed a ballistic missile aimed towards the southwestern city of Khamis Mishait. The latest attack on Sunday by the Houthis on Riyadh Airport has now been confirmed to have killed one person. Here's Yolande Nell.
7: The deadly attacks on the Saudi capital's international airport mark a sharp escalation in the Yemen war, where Riyadh has long militarily supported the internationally recognised government against the Houthis. The Houthis have claimed multiple attacks over the past day, warning airlines and passengers against using Saudi airports and airspace. The Saudis say that in the east, Dammam Airport was attacked with another drone shot down, and that a ballistic missile heading for a southern city was intercepted and destroyed.
6: Responding to the Houthi attacks on Saudi Arabia, an advisor to the President of the United Arab Emirates has stressed the need to revive joint Gulf action. Anwar Gargash said the targeting of the Saudis undermined security for the UAE and all Gulf states. Across the border in Yemen, fighting's reported to have intensified around the city of Taiz, which has been encircled by the Houthi forces. With food running out and few supplies reaching Taiz, the World Food Programme is warning of a humanitarian catastrophe. Matthew Hollingworth is the WFP's head of operations.
8: We've lost access to more than 600,000 people that we were supporting in Taiz. We simply can't get through those front lines right now with supplies. But really worryingly, not only humanitarian supplies have stopped going in, so have commercial supplies. So food's running out. We know that wheat flour stocks are running out. Prices are getting higher and higher each day. And people who have fled conflict now multiple times are stuck in tires with very little assistance and certainly nothing almost available on the markets for them to buy to keep their families healthy and alive.
6: Ukrainians have again been experiencing blackouts after power plants were hit by Russia, despite the announcement by President Trump of what he called an energy ceasefire. Dan Johnson is in Kyiv.
9: There were further attacks on the energy network across Ukraine and on other targets too. So the early signs for this ceasefire, not good. Ukrainians were doubtful. They seem to have been taken by surprise by Donald Trump's announcement. In the best scenario, Donald Trump has announced something here, perhaps prematurely, but may be able to will it into existence, the sort of way he's done diplomacy in the past. If it doesn't work, it'll be embarrassing for Donald Trump, and presumably he'll need to find someone to blame, and the Ukrainians fear that it'll be them who get that blame.
6: This is the latest world news from the BBC. A BBC investigation has found that the world's biggest
10: Robbie Williams.
6: By Mr. Abramovich's advisors. Many had been drawn up with the...

Gamal, I cannot think of Paloma Faith and not think of Michael McIntyre and that joke you made when he came to The Rock a few years back. If you know, you know. So I think with this morning's time machine, you might have figured out by now we haven't dialed back super, super far into the past this morning, but still a fair bit away from current day. So if you think you know which year we are in, then do get in touch. Call or WhatsApp 200 66 200, email studio at radiogibraltar.gi, or get in touch through the Radio Gibraltar app. Got Emily Sande on the way in a little bit, but you might want to turn it up for this next song.

0: That was Call My Name by Cheryl for this morning's Time Machine, previously known as Cheryl Cole, of course, but this was the year that she dropped her surname and changed her stage name, if you will, to just Cheryl on its own. So maybe that will jog your memory and make you figure out what year we are in. This was also the year that something hilarious went viral on the internet. Who remembers that botched painting in a little church in Borja near Zaragoza, where one of the members of the congregation attempted to restore this artwork of Jesus, and it just kind of didn't go to plan?
1: Hasta ahora solamente había tocado lo que es la túnica.
2: Until now, she had just painted the tunic. But the problem started when she painted on the head as well, because she has destroyed this painting.
3: Some professional restorers are coming soon, and they'll try to give us advice and guidance on how to deal with the painting now.
0: Yeah, it was quite a thing at the time. If you don't know what I'm talking about, please look up Monkey Christ, as it came to be known, because it's hilarious. And it has still not been restored, by the way. It's still there, but it's not all bad, because it made the town kind of have a name for itself. People would flock to visit the town just to see this this famous botched restoration. And the artist who attempted to restore this kind of made her name for herself. She went on to exhibit her own work as well. So not a bad ending, not for this this story. So that happened in this Time Machine year. Do you remember when this hit the internet? If you do, and you think you know what year we're in, then do get in touch on 200 66 200.

Pixie Lott and Kiss the Stars on Radio Gibraltar for this morning's Time Machine. Good morning to Steve, who was guest 2014. You're not that far off, Steve. Just slightly off, but close, okay? But do keep your guesses coming in. We've got one song left, so get in touch on 200 66 200. This one happens to be the biggest song of our Time Machine year. It's Got Here, Somebody That I Used to Know.

0: Gotcha, somebody that I used to know, the biggest single of this morning's Time Machine year. Thanks to everyone who has had a go at guessing the year we're in this morning. Hello to Jenny, to Chris. He was 1 year off with his first guess, but then got it right the second time round. Hello to Odette as well. Super, super close. Just 1 year off with your guess, Jenny. Kevin, you are officially the first person to get it right today. It was 2012. The Time Machine, Radio
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Calvin Harris on Radio Gibraltar. If you missed our time machine a little while ago, well, I will tell you that we went back to 2012, which doesn't feel like a lot, but then when you really think about it, it was somehow 14 years ago. Like, that's crazy. But I can reveal for tomorrow's time machine, we'll be going back quite a little bit further than that. So if you want to play along tomorrow, then tune in again from 10 o'clock.

Ava Max on Radio Gibraltar with So Am I. And I'm Kathy. Thanks for tuning in this morning. I've got Olivia Rodrigo now with Drop Dead.

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7: From the GBC newsroom at 11, the Income Tax Office's online tax service is once again up and running following a period of disruption that had been caused by upgrades. Taxpayers can now file their returns online ahead of the 30th of November deadline after having to use alternative methods during the outage. The third round of applications to the COVID-19 fund is now open, with funding available for projects supporting Gibraltar's health and care services. Around £845,000 was allocated in the first two rounds. Applications must be emailed to the Ministry for Health by 4:30 on Friday, the 20th of November. And a constituency meeting for the South District will be held this coming Thursday at Central Hall at 5pm. Residents of the South District are invited to attend to discuss any matters affecting the area. They will have the opportunity to raise any concerns they may have with John Godbez, who will attend as Minister for the constituency. Your weather today: a gentle westerly flow brings fresh but rather warm day with highs of 25. That's the latest. I'm Harriet Seed.
8: BBC News with Emily Thomas. Houthi fighters in Yemen have continued to fire missiles towards Saudi Arabia after three deadly attacks on Riyadh airport in the past few days. Saudi officials say the country's air defences have intercepted and destroyed a ballistic missile aimed towards the southwestern city of Khamis Mesheit. Ola Girin, who's in the Yemeni port city of Aden, has this analysis of the Houthi strikes.
9: They have certainly grabbed headlines. They have shown what they can do. They've certainly put pressure not just on Saudi Arabia, but also on President Trump. The Saudis have been pushing the US for greater support, as so far the Americans have only given them about 100 military advisors and intelligence assistance. And now President Trump has a dilemma coming up to the midterms. Should he get more involved, or should he hold back as he's been doing so far? So from the Houthi point of view, and from the point of view of their backers in Iran, all of this is playing out exactly as they would want.
8: Across the border in Yemen, fighting's reported to have intensified around the city of Taiz, which has been encircled by the Houthi forces. The World Food Programme is warning of a humanitarian catastrophe. Matthew Hollingworth is the WFP's head of operations.
10: Not only humanitarian supplies have stopped going in, so have commercial supplies. So food's running out. We know that wheat flour stocks are running out. Prices are getting higher and higher each day. And people who have fled conflict now multiple times are stuck in tires with very little assistance.
8: President Volodymyr Zelensky says what Ukraine needs is American pressure on Russia and not, as he put it, sanctions relief and concessions. The veiled criticism of President Trump's new deal agreement with President Putin came as he addressed a security forum in the Polish capital, Warsaw. On Sunday, Mr. Trump suddenly announced on Truth Social that an energy ceasefire had been agreed between Ukraine and Russia, but this appears to have surprised both sides. Mr. Zelensky accused President Putin of violating the ceasefire.
2: Immediately after the pause, Russia launched a targeted strike on a power plant in Kharkiv, causing further damage to our energy system. It was clear that Putin does not read Truth Social, and his Cheki drones follow a different set of instructions.
8: In his address, President Zelensky also said Ukraine's recent strikes on Russia's huge data centers have resulted in fewer Russian bots. There was now, he said, less hate, less division and fewer provocations on social media. He said few Europeans fall for Russian bots, but in America, people would now see what was really happening. BBC News.
11: Hello, good morning. Kathy here with you. It's Monday. Hope you had a lovely, lovely weekend. On the way, Alex Warren and a great local track as well. And coming up now, it's Madonna and Sabrina Carpenter.

You're listening to Radio Gibraltar. Good morning to Jenny, who says she loves that song. That was Alex Warren with Rescuer that you just heard. And it's Monday, which means it's coffee for the offy day. I have more info on that in a few minutes, so stick around.

Chloe Martinez on Radio Gibraltar for your Monday morning. And as I said, Monday means coffee for the offie. So if you've never played along, it's very, very simple, vale? All you have to do is just keep listening to Radio Gibraltar between now and 12 o'clock and you are listening out for a coffee percolator sound just like this one. Yep, the coffee percolator. So if you hear that sound between now and 12 o'clock, well, then you could be in with a chance of winning £30 to spend at Costa Coffee. And you know what makes it even better? That now they have all their like autumny stuff available, you know, so they're like pumpkin spice lattes and all that kind of thing. So you can treat all your friends in the office or spend it all yourself. There's no right or wrong way to use this prize, vale? So just listen out for that coffee percolator anytime between now and 12 o'clock. That's all you have to do.

0: That was Lizzo and Juice on Radio Gibraltar with me, Kathy, this morning. I've got Teddy Swims and Breakup in Reverse on the way, and no sign of that coffee percolator yet, no? So keep listening, and if you hear the percolator, don't hesitate. 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

0: coffee percolator play out a little while ago. This was the sound you wanted. Yep, that was the coffee percolator that we were looking for this morning. Loads of you getting in touch the second you heard that sound. So I've gone through and put them all in the random generator list, and I'm going to attempt to give one of you a call, see if they answer.
1: Hello.
0: Hello, is this Matthew?
1: Yes, speaking.
0: Hello, Matthew. You're live on Radio Gibraltar.
1: Oh, wow.
0: Hello. I think you know what this means.
1: What, have I won?
0: You have. You've won £30 at Costa Coffee. How is that? Oh, good. Wow. Start to the week, no?
1: Oh, wow. That's incredible. Thank you so much.
0: No, more than happy to. How are you going to spend it? Are you going to spend it on yourself, or are you going to spread it out with your colleagues?
1: Yeah, probably spread it out with my colleagues. It'd be good because we go there all the time in the mornings.
0: Ah, fantastic. Yeah, a good way to start the week, treating everyone to a Costa Coffee. What's your go-to order?
1: It's a large latte.
0: A large latte. Are you going to get the pumpkin spice variety now for autumn, or the regular one?
1: I'll probably try it out, but I go with my go-to always.
0: Sounds good. Thanks so much for getting in touch, Matthew. Just stay on the line so I can get your details, okay?
1: Perfect, I will do.
0: All right, thanks very much, Matthew. Take care.
1: Thank you so much. Lovely speaking to you.
0: Bye.

0: Teenage Dream on Radio Gibraltar for your Monday morning. And what a lovely Monday morning it has been. Bright, sunny, a gentle bolniente, absolutely perfect. And highs of 25 expected later.
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With me, Kathy. Today it's about 10 to 12 and it's Monday, which means that City Pulse is back on your screens this evening, episode 4 of the current season. That is on GBC television tonight at 9.05, so just shy of 9 o'clock after GBC News. And as you might expect, the usual chit-chat and antics from Robin and the rest of the gang. So if you want to get involved with tonight's City Pulse, then email citypulse@gbc.gi and have your say on City Pulse this evening at 9 o'clock.

To Elaine, who is loving the show this morning. She wants to say hi along with the rest of her colleagues. So hello to you. Thanks for getting involved and listening in this morning. I've got Anne-Marie now with Ciao, Adios.

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4: From the GBC newsroom at 12, the e-tax service is once again available online for taxpayers to submit their returns. The online portal has been down for some time after suffering a disruption which led to unforeseen outage. A reminder that taxpayers have until the 30th of November to file their returns. The public is once again being invited to make proposals for the use of the COVID-19 fund. A third round of applications is now open, with the Ministry of Health and Care looking for projects that support local services, improve patient experience, or contribute to better physical or mental health in some way. And new events continue to be added to next month's literary festival. The Garrison Library will be hosting three authors that will expand on their work, which covers the impact of World War II on locals, a discussion on recipes spanning generations, and the exploration of a manuscript based on letters from Gibraltar. Your weather today: a gentle westerly flow brings a fresh but rather warm day with highs of around 25 degrees. That's the latest. I'm Harriet Seed.
5: BBC News with Emily Thomas. Houthi fighters in Yemen have continued to fire missiles towards Saudi Arabia after three deadly attacks on Riyadh airport in the past few days. Saudi officials say the country's air defences have intercepted and destroyed a ballistic missile aimed towards the southwestern city of Khamis Mashait. Our correspondent Yolande Nell reports from Jerusalem.
6: The Houthis have claimed multiple attacks over the past day, warning airlines and passengers against using Saudi airports and airspace. The Saudis say that in the east, Dammam Airport was attacked with another drone shot down, and that a ballistic missile heading for a southern city was intercepted and destroyed. At the same time, fierce fighting has continued in Yemen between the Houthis and the Saudi-led coalition. President Trump has said he's weighing joining the fight against the Houthis, a move that could complicate efforts to end the Iran war.
5: Across the border in Yemen, fighting is reported to have intensified around the city of Taiz, which has been encircled by the Houthi forces. With food running out and few supplies reaching Taiz, the World Food Programme is warning of a humanitarian catastrophe. It wants the two sides to allow international organisations access. Ukraine's President Volodymyr Zelensky says what Ukraine needs is American pressure on Russia and not, as he put it, sanctions relief and concessions. The veiled criticism of President Trump's new deal agreement with President Putin came as he addressed a security forum in the Polish capital, Warsaw. Mr. Zelensky said a so-called energy ceasefire with the invaders could be a major step towards ending the war if the Americans made sure Moscow respected it. Dan Johnson is in Kiev.
7: There were further attacks on the energy network across Ukraine and on other targets too. So the early signs for this ceasefire, not good. Ukrainians were doubtful. They seem to have been taken by surprise by Donald Trump's announcement. In the best scenario, Donald Trump has announced something here, perhaps prematurely, but may be able to will it into existence, the sort of way he's done diplomacy in the past. If it doesn't work, it'll be embarrassing for Donald Trump, and presumably he'll need to find someone to blame, and the Ukrainians fear that it'll be them who get that blame.
5: In his address, President Zelensky also said Ukraine's recent strikes on Russia's huge data centers have resulted in fewer Russian bots.
8: When our strikes reached Yandex data centers, it suddenly became a little easier to breathe on many social media platforms. A lot of people noticed it. And there was less hate, less division, and fewer provocations, because there were fewer bots. And it's pretty clear where those bots were coming from.
5: BBC News.
9: Hello, Kathy here. It's Monday afternoon. We've officially survived the morning. Yay! Benson Boone on the way in a bit. And why has Kelly Clarkson compared herself to Julia Roberts? First, Jubal.

0: Benson Boone on Radio Gibraltar. Got Kelly Clarkson on the way now. And if you follow her on social media, well, you know that meme of Michael Jackson eating the popcorn? You kind of need this for this story. Okay, so Kelly Clarkson, the singer and former chat show host, she's not one of those celebrities that kind of posts everything about her life on the internet. She kind of keeps mostly to herself, no? But she took to X over the weekend, absolutely outraged at an experience she had at a boutique shop in Brooklyn, New York. She said she drove especially to this shop and asked about an item that was on display in the window of the shop. And the reply she basically got by the shop owner was that she wouldn't be able to afford it, and if she could show her some other items that were more affordable. Now, I don't know if this person didn't recognize Kelly Clarkson, didn't know who she was or what, but Kelly Clarkson was not having it. So she had this big rant on her social media complaining about the service that she got in this shop, blah, blah, blah. And she said that if you want to have the experience that Julia Roberts' character had in Pretty Woman, then by all means, go and visit this shop. That is some harsh words. If you don't know the bit that she's referring to, it's the part of Pretty Woman where Julia Roberts' character returns to a fancy shop after being refused service the day before.
1: Hi, hello. Do you remember me?
2: No, I'm sorry. I was in here yesterday. You wouldn't wait on me?
1: Oh, you work on commission, right?
2: Yes.
1: Big mistake.
0: Yikes. And the conversation has continued, by the way, because the shop owners have written back. There's been some debate whether the item was actually on sale or not, but it had a price tag or something. So it's all blown up. But Meta Kelly, I think Kelly Clarkson has to take a word of her own advice, vale? What doesn't kill you, Kelly, makes you stronger.

Kelly Clarkson and Stronger. We were chatting about the story of how Kelly Clarkson has just taken to the internet to rant about some bad customer service that she had. Hello to Bev. She said that when I was talking about it, she thought immediately of Pretty Woman before Kelly Clarkson made the comparison herself. And you know what's funny, Bev? Today happens to be the International Moment of Frustration Scream Day. So if you need to get frustrations out, I would suggest not doing what Kelly Clarkson has done. Maybe just kind of scream into a pillow instead.

Flo Lopez there with Gassi Siempre on Radio Gibraltar for Monday afternoon. And Gib Silver always have a very busy Monday morning with their coffee mornings that they hold every single Monday down at Pizza Express. It's open to anyone over 55. And like I said, it was at Pizza Express from 9:30 to 11. It's free to attend and they hold them every single Monday morning.

0: Gearing up to Halloween, of course, it's massive over there. And to be fair, it's getting bigger here on The Rock as well. Year by year, it's getting more and more popular. So have you got your Halloween costume sorted out yet? If you don't, you might want to get a Halloween costume for your dog as well. I'll tell you why in a little bit.
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2: Coming up as from 1 o'clock. It's been a busy weekend on The Rock with hundreds of people taking part in Saturday's Walk for Life, raising funds for Cancer Research UK. We'll be joined by the local charities Annette Goodman. The 29th UN Jiu-Jitsu Congress brought together participants from 12 countries for a weekend of competition and coaching. Our sports reporter José Mari Ruiz will be bringing us all the latest on that. And Gibraltar was among more than 900 locations taking part in Euro Birdwatch, Europe's biggest birdwatching event. We'll be hearing more from the GeoNHS's Keith Bensusan. Also, following World Mental Health Day, we'll be speaking to PJ McElwee, who's been using his social media platform to give people a voice and share their personal stories. We'll also be looking ahead to Gibraltar Rugby making history, playing its first official match as a 49th member of Rugby Europe. Lots to get through the hour on Gibraltar Today with me, Kellyanne Borge.
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It's the 12th of November. October. Today I'm thinking too far ahead because I'm thinking about Halloween, which is not that far away. It's happening on the 31st of October, of course. So have you got your costumes ready? Maybe you're taking the kids trick or treating, or maybe you've got a Halloween party or something like that. So if you've got your costume sorted, let me know what you're planning to dress up as this year. Pero, and this is important, don't forget to find a costume for your furry friends as well, because it's a special event just for them this Halloween. It's the Paws for a Cause Halloween Charity Dog Walk, and that's happening on Halloween itself on the 31st of October. And the idea is that you go on this little walk and you dress up and you get your dogs dressed up as well. It's kicking off from Casemates on the morning of Halloween. From there's two time slots apparently. There's one at 10 and one at 10:30. So look, you've got to take your dog up for a walk anyway, right? So why not have some fun with it as well? Dress them up and dress yourself up. Why not? Go down to Casemates on the day from 9 o'clock to get your ticket for that, or you can pre-purchase it online. It's £5 a person and £2.50 per dog, and all the money raised is going to go to Cancer Relief and the Animals in Need Foundation. So the Paws for a Cause Halloween Charity Dog Walk on Halloween itself, Saturday the 31st of October, kicking off from Casemates, all proceeds for Cancer Relief and Animals in Need. So let me know if you want to go to that and what costumes you've got lined up for Halloween this year.

Ariana Grande on Radio Gibraltar. It's Monday afternoon, coming up to 10 to 1. Still got Adele and Pink to play for you in a little bit after this one from Bastille.

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5: From the GBC Newsroom at 1. Spain has reiterated its sovereignty claim over Gibraltar at the United Nations, claiming the rock remains a colonial issue that can only be resolved through negotiations with the UK. Spain's permanent representative to the UN, Héctor Gómez Hernández, said Gibraltar's status continued to undermine Spain's territorial integrity. The Income Tax Office's online tax service is once again up and running following a period of disruption that had been caused by upgrades. Taxpayers can now file their returns online ahead of the 30th of November deadline after having to use alternative methods during the outage. And the third round of applications of the COVID-19 fund is now open, with funding available for projects supporting Gibraltar's health and care services. Around £845,000 was allocated in the first two rounds. Applications must be emailed to the Ministry for Health by 4:30 p.m. on Friday, the 20th of November. Your weather warm and sunny today, highs of 25. That's the latest. I'm Claire Nandes.
6: BBC News with Emily Thomas. Houthi fighters in Yemen have continued to fire missiles towards Saudi Arabia after three deadly attacks on Riyadh Airport in the past few days. Saudi officials say the country's air defences intercepted and destroyed a ballistics missile aimed towards the southwestern city of Khamis Mashhad. The Houthi attack on Sunday on Riyadh Airport killed one person and injured 11 more. Frank Gardner is our security correspondent.
7: Saudi Arabia has spent billions and billions of dollars buying state-of-the-art defences equipment, mostly from the US, but also from the UK and other countries. And yet they seem unable to stop these very damaging strikes that are hitting not just King Khalid International Airport in Riyadh, but smaller airports like Abha, Jizan, Khamis Mashhad, but also their oil and petrochemical facilities at Yanbu and Khurais. The Houthis are puncturing Saudi Arabia's image of this great safe place to invest.
6: President Zelensky says Ukraine needs American pressure on Russia and not sanctions relief. The veiled criticism of President Trump's diesel deal with Moscow came at a Polish security conference. Mr. Zelensky said a so-called energy ceasefire could be a step to an end the war if America ensured Moscow respected it. A BBC investigation has found that the world's biggest accountancy firm helped falsify documents to hide the Russian billionaire Roman Abramovich's wealth and evade tax. The investigation uncovered hundreds of documents backdated by his advisers. Many were drawn up with the help of Deloitte. Richard Bilton says Mr. Abramovich's lawyers have reacted strongly.
8: They say he denies he evaded tax or concealed his wealth. They say he wasn't involved in day-to-day operations and the companies obtained professional legal and tax advice. They also specifically say Panorama has provided no evidence that he knew of, authorised or directed the falsification or backdating of any documents. Deloitte Cyprus, they say, well, they can't comment because the documents are more than 20 years old and they're no longer accessible.
6: Two teachers have been shot and wounded at a school near Marseille in southern France. A 14-year-old pupil has been arrested on suspicion of being the perpetrator. The teachers were shot in the hip and thigh, but their injuries aren't life-threatening. James Waterhouse reports.
9: The details about the shooting at a middle school near Marseille are far from clear, although the situation has been deemed serious enough for the Interior and Education Ministers to visit the area today. According to the local mayor, the perpetrator opened fire in the grounds of the school with a 12-gauge shotgun, which had been hidden in a guitar case, before staff managed to hold him down. The authorities have also been quick to point out that the school is not involved in the ongoing nationwide protests about classroom conditions.
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10: Good afternoon. Coming up in the next hour, it's been a really busy weekend on the Rock. Hundreds of people took part in the Walk for Life, raising funds for Cancer Research UK.
11: So, as you said, it's a very important event. To me, there's a personal aspect to it because of my sister, but I think it's so important to attend all of these events because cancer research isn't just supporting those now, but it's about the future.
10: We'll be finding out more about the fundraiser and the walk very soon. The 29th UN Jiu-Jitsu Congress brought together participants from 12 countries for a weekend of competition and coaching.
12: It was really hard though because those wrestlers were England people and they were really strong and it was like hard to get them down. Then in the match before, a girl had her day and then I had to go versus them, but I won the match because I had 3 points more.
10: Our sports reporter Hossein Marirees will be bringing us more on that and all the latest sporting news from the weekend. Following World Mental Health Day, we'll be speaking to PJ McElwee, who's been using his social media platform to give people a voice and share their personal stories. Gibraltar was among more than 900 locations taking part in Euro Birdwatch, Europe's biggest birdwatching event.
13: I'm going to be talking about Euro Birdwatch, an event organised by BirdLife International's partners across Europe and Central Asia, and that includes GONS in Gibraltar, the aim of which is to bring migratory birds closer to people.
10: Keith Bensusan of the GeoNHS will tell us what the autumn migration has revealed locally. And Gibraltar Rugby is preparing to make history this Saturday, playing its first official match as a 49th member of Rugby Europe.
14: On Saturday, Gibraltar Rugby hosts Cyprus in our first ever game as members of Rugby Europe. We can't wait to have you there with us to be a part of history.
10: We'll be looking ahead to that fixture against Cyprus at Europa Point this weekend. This is Gibraltar Today. Plenty to get through between now and 2 o'clock. As always, we love to hear from you. 200-66-200 is a number to use to either call us or add us on WhatsApp. Starting the week off, though, with the latest sporting news with Jose Mari Ruiz. Good afternoon, Hassan.
15: Good afternoon, Chris.
10: Lots going on, no?
15: Yeah, lots going on, lots going on. So let's dive straight in. And it was a feast of jiu-jitsu at the Tour Centenary Sports Hall this weekend. Gibraltar hosted the 29th United Nations World Congress. Over 400 participants from 12 different countries, including the likes of Australia and South Africa. Gibraltar enjoyed plenty of success with many of our kids picking up medals. Imran Sanui Jalarabi was one of them. We heard from him just before the program started and we'll hear from him now on the final.
12: And then I did another one, which was the final, versus one of the guys I just met. He's like big, and at the start it was really hard to get him. But then his legs were like this, open. I pushed his leg a bit back, and he went down. That was the first hold down, and you need 3 hold downs to win.
16: And you did it?
12: Yeah.
10: How sweet. You could hear the enthusiasm in his voice, and it really made an impact.
15: Yeah, he was very, very excited. He went on to say in that interview, I mean, he's got high hopes. He wants to complete his black belt and be a sensei by the time he hits his early 20s.
10: Liking the ambition.
15: Yeah.
10: Watch this space.
15: Exactly. The domestic hockey season got underway on Saturday with 2 trophy games. First, the President's Trophy. League winners Europa beat the President's 11 3-0. Gisela Panayotou put them ahead in the first quarter and Rion Olivero doubled the lead with Olivero going on to secure a brace. A great start for Europa, who prepare to host Euro Hockey Action on the Rock next May. Then it was time for Gamarians to take on the Burns 11. They were level at the break, but Gamarians took the lead early on in the third quarter thanks to Ben Wood, with Carl Ramaja making it 2-0 as the club take the first piece of silverware of the season. In golf, Sebastian de Sousa came within one hole of history at the Spanish Open in Madrid. The 19-year-old amateur went toe-to-toe with seasoned DP World Tour professionals over two rounds at the Real Club de Campo. Standing on the 18th tee on Friday, he was one shot inside the cut. A bogey would have been enough. It would have given him his first weekend on the DP World Tour and secured the Vallejo Cup as leading amateur. Instead, a triple bogey ended his week. A painful way to go, but 35 holes of fearless golf showed he belongs on this stage, and that experience will serve him well.
10: So close, but not quite.
15: Agonizing close, yes, but it's just showing how good he is and he can be up there with the top level golfers. The Gibraltar Triathlon Association held its second triathlon on the rock, raising money for the GBC Open Day. It started with the kids' duathlon, won by Lucas Gordon and Henrik Bozenski in their age groups. The juniors followed with a full triathlon, and here was Olivia Roberts-Patterson who took the overall win. Her younger brother Ben picked up the Sam O'Shea Award. The day then finished with the team relay. Repeat offenders made up of Christian Chang, Cipollina, Mark Letts and Phil Macedo won again, despite stiff competition from Team Mameho, composed of Andrew Gordon, Richard Blagg and Juan Macarasco, who came second. The community coming together for a great cause here. A brilliant day out for Gibraltar Triathlon Association, who got to promote the talented juniors. Head coach Charlie Walker spoke to us.
16: So happy. I mean, especially the ones who were taking on the triathlon for the first time, who were so nervous before the race, coming to me, I don't really know what to expect. So watching them race with a smile on their face, and then as well, once our more experienced juniors finish, watching them cheer on the ones who are doing the triathlon for the first time, it shows the environment we have in place and that we all support each other. And I couldn't be more proud.
15: And women's football now. The national side were in Liechtenstein for a friendly match. The hosts ran away with a 3-0 win over Gibraltar. But the game served as valuable experience on the road, with many of our young players getting their first taste of international football at senior level.
10: Thank you very much, Osman.
15: Thank you, Kelly.
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10: This is Gibraltar Today. The latest traffic and travel: vehicles leaving Gibraltar into Spain directly without having to use the Frontier Loop. Well, those changes were made on Friday, and going forward, the loop will be used to manage heavy traffic. Just two more flights today, BA Heathrow and an EasyJet Gatwick, and there are no cruise liners in port today. Well, we've just had a very busy update from Jose Mari on the latest sporting news. We're now looking ahead to this weekend, because Gibraltar's national rugby team is preparing to make history this weekend, this Saturday, as it takes on Cyprus in its first ever Rugby Europe fixture. So the match at the Europa Sports Complex is going to mark a major milestone for the sport locally, with Gibraltar Rugby hoping to attract a big home crowd to support the team. I'm now joined by Tom Reid and Tom Tunbridge of Gibraltar Rugby. Thank you both so much for joining me.
17: Good afternoon. Thank you for having us.
10: So just how significant, this really is a historic moment for Gibraltar, isn't it, after all your years of hard work leading up to this point?
18: Yeah, I think making history is the kind of apt phrase, really. For us, it's been a long time of getting into Rugby Europe, a long time campaigning, trying to, you know, follow the likes of the GFA and many other sporting bodies in Gibraltar who are part of their national, their international governing bodies. For us, it's that first time of being able to play officially. We've had many internationals as friendlies and warm-ups, played Finland and Sweden last year. Just come back from playing Malta in the UK as well. It's a bit of a pre-season warm-up, but this one is our first Rugby Europe fixture in the Rugby Europe Conference. So it's a really exciting time to be playing something that means so much more in a longer period in terms of trying to get promotion and things within Rugby Europe.
10: Mm-hmm. So you've been working towards this for so long now. What opportunities does being part of Rugby Europe now open up for Gibraltar and its players?
17: I think it's immeasurable, almost. That thought of playing for your country and having that moment of pride where you can actually represent the country you come from gives kids growing up the pathway to international sport, which we've never really had before, and is a huge carrot for people to say, well, this is really what I want to do, and something that they can take forward going to the future.
10: Mm-hmm. Where exactly would Gibraltar fit into the competition, do you think? What expectations do we have?
18: Well, so the level we're going into is the Rugby Europe Conference, and that's split actually into five different pools based on geographical location. So we're we've not played any of the teams apart from most recently Malta. Malta, we've actually replaced this league. They got promoted at the end of last season after a few playoff games. So we played and narrowly lost to them over in the UK. So that sets us in a really strong position. But also playing against other teams at the same level, but in different pools. We played against Finland last year and beat them at home at Europa Sports Complex, as well as then playing Sweden, who are the level above as well, and losing to them, but putting up a good fight as well. So we've got ourselves to a sort of steady level. It's always new and always a new experience. We haven't played Cyprus for around 10 years, I think Tom and I were discussing earlier.
17: Yeah, we've played, though, like we said, it's never been competitive competition. It's been friendly matches. We have played Cyprus before and beaten them. We have played Israel before and beaten them as well. So it's not that we've never played teams at this level before. We have. And your question about where we're going to compete, we should compete quite strongly with these teams. Sorry, I nearly said clubs, with these countries. Would we get promotion first time round? I doubt it. Mm-hmm. But promotion is something we definitely, as a country, should be looking for within the next, I'd say, 5 years. We've got a great crop, and I mean a really good crop of under-16s coming through in Gibraltar. So they're all 15, 16 years old. 5 years' time, they'll be 20. They'll be the mainstay of the national team. And there is no reason why we shouldn't be going for promotion in the next 5 years.
10: So it might not be possible just yet, but looking ahead 5-10 years, the future of rugby is looking bright then.
18: Yeah, certainly. And it's work we continue to do by coaching the schools, getting more people involved in playing rugby here in Gibraltar, and running our academy as well, pushing over those guys that obviously go to university in the UK, keeping them in touch, keeping them in link with us, who often sort of in the past lost that link with people. They've gone over to the UK and they've been playing rugby, or perhaps, you know, not. Well, I've been working with a lot of our guys that have just gone over this September, finding either their local rugby clubs in the local area or getting them in touch with rugby clubs at the university they're at as well, so they can keep involved. And then we keep an eye on what they're doing and how they're performing as well, and give them that opportunity to represent Gibraltar for the national team, which is you know, amazing opportunity. And from that academy, we've had I think it's 13 players over the last 3 years who have come from playing rugby at age grade level or school level in Gibraltar and then progressing on to play for the senior national team, which I think is, you know, an amazing statistic, and I'm proud of all of our volunteer coaches and things who build up this really strong crop of young people.
10: And I suppose the older you get, the more commitment you're expected. What hours of training are we talking here when it comes to the national team? Just how much work is being put into it?
18: Yeah, so for the national team, for those guys that are based locally here in Gibraltar, they'll train with the usual local rugby club sessions, but they'll also be doing a lot of work in their own time behind the scenes. So there is a really strict sort of strength and conditioning program that they follow. There's weekly challenges that they compete against each other in groups for, whether it be a 5K or a swim or anything to do, both here in Gibraltar and back in the UK. The guys who are UK based, will be playing at their clubs in the UK, and we keep good tabs with their coaches and their staff, so that we can keep an idea of where they're playing, where they're training, and the opportunities that they're getting. But it's certainly giving ourselves as many opportunities as possible. And we'll be coming together on Friday afternoon to have a bit of a real intense training camp, get everyone back together. Having Malta about a month ago was really helpful back in the UK. But now coming back here and being able to get together and prepare for Cyprus and get ready to go on Saturday.
10: Because it's such a significant match this weekend against Cyprus, is the pressure on? Do you feel like the energy is there? And there's a lot of anticipation leading up to it.
17: For sure, I think.
10: Is that a good thing or a bad thing?
17: It's a good thing. Pressure like that in sport. Yes, sometimes you can think, oh, too much pressure can bring a player down. But look, put pressure on excitement. This is a pressure situation. I would call it an exciting opportunity for everyone involved, the players, the staff, the volunteers who help out every day, the youngest kid who comes along at the age of 4 or 5 who wants to see people that he can look up to playing. It's exciting for everybody, and that excitement I think has been building around the whole Gib rugby for the last good couple of months, and it's exciting times.
18: I think as well it just shows that inspiration for the future. We're going to do as much as possible as we can to get everyone involved who's part of Gibraltar Rugby. So obviously we want people to come down and watch from the stands and get tickets and be a part of what is going to be a historical event for Gibraltar and for Gibraltar Rugby. But also then our young players. So we'll have mascots as the players go out. So a lot of them have their kids as their mascots, which is quite nice. But other young players who really want to just get out there and get involved. And then at halftime as well, we're going to have a couple of smaller rugby matches from sort of 10-year-olds, 12-year-olds, just getting out there on the pitch and experiencing an international and just getting involved and inspiring that next generation. And that applies across the board, both the younger kids, but also the women's as well, which Tom coaches. Hopefully they'll have their opportunity coming up soon. They have sevens in the summer, so that's going to be their first real opportunity to get stuck in, involved in rugby Europe competitions, which is a really exciting opportunity.
10: So lots happening. You really want to pack out Europa Sports Complex this Saturday. Just how much of a difference does that make when you know that the stands are full?
18: I think it's mega. The difference that it makes. I mean, we're lucky that actually Europa's sort of does create a bit of a cauldron of sound as well with the design. So it sounds really, really strong. I mean, we had about 700 or 800 turn up to our last fixture against Sweden. We want to really push that even higher and smash that and push up towards 1,000 would be amazing. I think for us, as much as anything else, you know, we've had so many years where Gibraltar hasn't been included, has been sort of excluded from the Rugby Europe process. And we really want to show that we belong, that people will support rugby in Gibraltar, that it's a really growing sport, and that people will come down and support, and that anyone from Rugby Europe or from watching at home on the live stream, everyone will be able to go and go, wow, the way that Gibraltar has embraced this opportunity and got people together is huge. I mean, Tom, you've been there for a number of years. I won't say exactly how many, but you know, you've seen the previous games at Victoria Stadium as well, and how important it is.
17: I think the Janitos have got to realise that there's other sports out there. If you've never tried something, you don't know. Often to our kids when they try new foods, but a lot of Janitos will not understand the atmosphere you'll get at a rugby match and the gladiatorial feeling of the guys hitting each other on that pitch is quite something when you see it at a good level. My thought would be come down, give it a go, buy that ticket, come and watch rugby. You have no idea what it is until you've actually given it a go live. And you may inspire yourself, your child, or a family member to come down and take up the sport and become an international yourself in the future. But you won't know until you come down. And if we pack that stadium, the atmosphere is going to be incredible.
10: Well, tickets are still available. And yes. Where can people find those?
18: Yeah, so our tickets on our website, gibraltarrugby.gi, and then in the top menu there's buy tickets. Please go and buy as many. Under 18s are free. We want to make sure that the next generation is inspired as much as possible. So
10: it's very much a family-friendly event.
17: That is what I was talking about, that atmosphere of rugby and that environment that in rugby builds. People who don't understand rugby will see it if they come down, that whole family atmosphere and the family vibe behind it.
10: Well, thank you both so much for joining me. All the best in the lead up to you and the team as well. We've been hearing from Tom Reed and Tom Tunbridge from Gibraltar Rugby ahead of our first ever Rugby Europe fixture against Cyprus this Saturday, 4 o'clock.
18: 4 o'clock kickoff.
10: At the Europa Sports Complex, and tickets are available at gibraltarrugby.gi. Thank you both for joining me.
17: Thank you very much for having us.
10: Well, you may have taken part this weekend at the Walk for Life, which was an aid of Cancer Research UK. Hundreds of people did. They turned up on Saturday morning for that. We're now hearing from Miss Gibraltar Julia Horn, who walked in her sister's memory.
11: So, as you said, it's a very important event. To me, there's a personal aspect to it because of my sister, but I think it's so important to attend all of these events because cancer research isn't just supporting those now, but it's about the future. And if any family can spare the devastation of losing someone or having them, their like close relative, family, friend, go through it, then that's the most important part. I know now it's 1 in 2 people are diagnosed with cancer, so statistics are rising and we need as much as possible. So I'm here today to support, to raise awareness, and hopefully encourage other people to do the same.
10: The voice The voice of Julia Horn, current Miss Gibraltar, who is walking in her sister's memory. We also hear from Cancer Research UK representative Sharon Baldwin.
19: The first thing I'd say is it's fantastic to see all the support that the people of Gibraltar give to Cancer Research UK in Gibraltar. And it's really important because the money that's raised is going directly to research, and that impacts the people of Gibraltar, because if and when people are receiving treatment for cancer, roughly 8 in 10 drugs that the NHS is using have been developed by Cancer Research UK. And only recently I was looking at skin cancer in particular, because you may or may not know that skin cancer is actually the highest diagnosed cancer in Gibraltar. Roughly a third of cancers diagnosed here are skin cancers. And so one of our projects recently is looking at early diagnosis, and they're looking at early signs before someone actually develops that skin cancer of the skin starts to make those changes. And they're developing special creams that will be applied to those early changes and prevent the cancer from fully developing. So it's those kind of research projects that really need funding and are really important and vital, but have a direct impact on the people that are living here. So, you know, I just want to say thank you to the people for coming out today and supporting, not just today, but all the events that the people here support. It's really, really key.
10: That was Sharon Baldwin from Cancer Research UK on the importance of fundraising like this. It was organised by the Gibraltar branch of Cancer Research. I'm now joined by Chair of the charity, Annette Goodman. Annette, thank you so much for coming in.
20: Hello, thank you for having me.
10: Another year, another Walk for Life. What another success story for you. How did it go?
20: It was a great success on Saturday. About 300 participants came, and it was overwhelming. I mean, the weather didn't help that much. We had the Levant, but, you know, we have to thank the community, especially for supporting cancer research and this important cause, because it's very, very vital.
10: And it's just one day of fundraising, but it always brings in quite a lot of money. So tell us how much was raised this year.
20: We raised 4,327 with 82p.
10: It's incredible. Congratulations to you and the team.
20: Thank you for, I have to thank the community and all the volunteers for the hard work, dedication and their time in helping Cancer Research Gibraltar branch. Yes, definitely.
10: And apart from the fundraising side of things, it's just a lovely community event. No, everyone is there. I'm sure there are many that come to every single Walk for Life that you do.
20: Yes.
10: And
20: we've been having, we've been, I don't really know exactly the dates, but I think it's over 25 years we've been doing the Walk for Life. And the community is always supporting us. What it is, obviously, for research, which is, I believe, is very, very important. Research.
10: We heard from Sharon Baldwin there. How important is it that you have UK representatives come to Gibraltar and see just what we do for the charity?
20: Yes, she did tell me she was going to be coming this year, and we had our meeting as well, because we're in contact constantly, and hopefully next year we'll be celebrating our 60th anniversary. And we have a lot of fundraising and events in the coming future, which we will put everything on our Facebook page, Cancer Research Gibraltar branch, and to let the community know what we'll be doing in the future.
10: You guys are always so busy, and the Gibraltar branch really significantly donates to the UK branch. Last October, you celebrated reaching £2 million in total donations, which is just amazing. Do you feel like this past year has gone as well in terms of the rest that you've been fundraising?
20: I can't really give you a figure at the moment, but I think we've reached a lot more, and hopefully next year we are aiming to reach the £3 million. Hopefully.
10: Just incredible just how generous the Gibraltar community is.
20: We can't complain. Okay, the Gibraltar community it's overwhelming. Not only on the Walk for Life, all the other events that we do, and I can't mention names, but there are many
10: generous donors.
20: There has been this lady that she's in hospital, and she actually called me. And when she did call me, I didn't expect to go to the hospital. And she donated a check for cancer research. And that for me was so overwhelming, you know, that she, I suppose, people prepare themselves as to, you know, what they want to give the charity, the funds for, no? And I mean, she didn't want her name mentioned, but I have to say that there are many, many people here in Gibraltar that they do raise funds, or they do give funds to cancer research, even if they're very, very sick.
10: That's lovely to hear.
20: Yeah.
10: So you also have your 60th anniversary next year, which I know you're planning ahead to, and you don't want to give too much away just yet. But sooner, you have Pink Day as well coming up on Friday. So tell us a little bit how people can support you now.
20: Yes, Think Pink Day is on Friday the 16th, next Friday. And obviously we've been putting on our Facebook website page. You know, we would like the workplaces to wear pink for awareness, breast awareness, and just send all the photos you have. And remember, it's an awareness. It's not fundraising on that.
10: Just to get the conversation going, no?
20: Yeah.
10: Well, thank you so much, Annette, for joining me today. And I know that you guys are on social media, so more information is all available there.
20: We have a lot of information here at the Gibraltar, also Gibraltar Chronicle. So, you know, we want the community to know where all the funds go to.
10: The message is out there.
20: Yes.
10: Well, definitely. Thank you so much for joining me after another successful Walk for Life.
20: Thank you so much.
10: Annette Goodman from the Gibraltar branch of Cancer Research UK.
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2: It's 1:30. I'm Ian Triai-Clarence. The government is seeking legal advice on a proposal to make sexual offences prevention orders indefinite for those convicted of sexual offences against children. The Minister for Justice says the proposal aims to strengthen the long-term protection of children by preventing these orders from expiring after a fixed period. The move follows a court decision to impose a 20-year SOPO on Clayton Busto, who was jailed for 13 years for sexual offences against 14-age boys. Mr. Fietam acknowledges there are constitutional and human rights considerations, but says every lawful avenue should be explored to strengthen protections for children. Speaking to GBC in June this year, the Minister for Justice said compassion is not for the offender of a crime, compassion is for the victim.
3: Human rights generally are not unqualified rights. Human rights are also subject to exception. One of the most significant exceptions is the protection of the public. I would like to talk about the human rights of children, the human rights of victims. That is the debate that I think we ought to be having. Compassion is not for the offender of a crime. Compassion is for the victim.
2: Spain has reiterated its sovereignty claim over Gibraltar at the United Nations, claiming the rock remains a colonial issue that can only be resolved through negotiations with the UK. The country's ambassador to the UN was speaking in New York. Melanie Cipollina-Gigliano has the details.
4: Addressing the United Nations Fourth Committee, Spain's permanent representative to the UN, Hector Gomez Hernandez, said Gibraltar's status continued to undermine Spain's territorial integrity. This is the same position Spain has maintained for decades, and Mr. Gomez's arguments echoed previous addresses to the UN, including one he made to a special committee on decolonization in June. He also challenged Gibraltar's right to self-determination and repeated claims that the Treaty of Utrecht gave Gibraltar no rights to waters or airspace. A few weeks ago, Spanish Premier Pedro Sanchez broke with tradition by omitting any mention of Gibraltar during his own address at the UN General Assembly, although this latest appearance suggests the omission was an exception rather than a change in Spain's tune. In its response, the UK reaffirmed its sovereignty over Gibraltar and its surrounding waters and said it would not enter into any sovereignty negotiations against Gibraltar's wishes.
2: A new political party will contest the Spanish general election next month. Democracia 21 is led by lawyer Miriam González Durantes, who is married to former Deputy Prime Minister Nick Clegg. Democracia 21 has formally launched as a party 7 weeks ahead of an election, which polls suggest will unseat the current government. While rejecting the label of a centre party, Ms. González said Spain cannot continue with two rigid blocs, and that it was time for the country to set aside ideological differences for the sake of progress. The third round of applications to the COVID-19 fund is now open, with funding available for projects supporting Gibraltar's health and care services. Around £845,000 was allocated during the first two rounds. Applications for the latest round close on the 20th of November. Claire Hernandez has more.
5: The fund is open to individuals, charities, organisations and community groups proposing projects to improve physical or mental health, patient experience or staff training. According to the government, around £585,000 was committed in the first round to projects including hospital accessibility improvements, clinical equipment and community health initiatives. A further £260,000 was allocated in the second round after 37 applications were received. The government says proposals will be assessed by an independent panel made up of 3 healthcare professionals and 2 lay members. Funding cannot be used to create jobs that would increase ongoing costs or to support projects already funded through other routes. the government

0: says applicants must also explain how their projects will continue to deliver benefits without needing further financial support. Applications must be emailed to the Ministry for Health, Care and Business by 4:30 p.m. on Friday, the 20th of November.
1: And the Income Tax Office's online tax service is back up and running following a period of disruption caused by upgrades. Taxpayers can now file their returns online ahead of the 30th of November deadline after having to use an alternative method during the outage. Sinead O'Neill reports.
2: The e-tax service was taken offline while work was carried out on a new digital tax system. In the meantime, taxpayers were directed to download an editable PDF of their return and submit it by email. The government had initially expected the online service to be available again at the end of September, but it remained unavailable earlier this month. The Income Tax Office has now confirmed that work is complete and the e-service is available again. It has apologised for the disruption. A reminder that taxpayers have until the 30th of November 2026 to file their returns.
1: And that's the latest. There's more online at gbc.gi.
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1: Warm and sunny with a nice gentle westerly breeze leading into tonight. Clear skies, winds will turn and become easterly ahead of tomorrow, which we'll see another fair day, some patchy cloud coming in. Highs of 25 degrees, lows of 19, and the current temperature is 25 degrees.
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7: Thank you for staying with us. We're now talking about Euro Birdwatch. It's the largest annual birdwatching event in Europe, organised by BirdLife International since 1993. 23,000 people took part across more than 900 official gatherings around the continent, including right here in Gibraltar. GeoNHS General Secretary and one of the hosts for Euro Birdwatch, Keith Bensusan, is with me now. Thank you so much for joining me.
8: Good afternoon, Kelly.
7: Keith, a bit of background and what exactly is Euro Birdwatch?
8: Euro Birdwatch is an event that takes place across Europe and Central Asia that aims to bring people closer to birds and in particular closer to the spectacle of bird migration. And that's why it's always held during the first weekend in October, because that's a peak time for a lot of migrating birds. It's organised by BirdLife International and coordinated by all the national members of BirdLife, of which GONS is one. So GONS is the Gibraltar member of BirdLife.
7: So what did the event actually look like here in Gibraltar then?
8: The event in Gibraltar consisted this year of watching birds up at our field centre at Jewsgate, a demonstration of bird ringing as well. And then we had a seabird watch down at Europa Point. Normally, on Euro Bird Watch, we tend to our raptor unit tends to hold a demonstration of its birds and its activities. That wasn't the case this year because their facilities at Tovey Cottage on the Upper Rock are being renovated. But hopefully those will be in place next year and we will once again have this very popular component of our activities.
7: In terms of numbers, Keith, do we have a strong community here of birdwatchers?
8: We've got, I would say, compared to the other parts of the world where hundreds or even thousands of people visit the event. Obviously, you're not going to have that here in Gibraltar because of scale, but we do have a community of very dedicated bird watchers. And we also, for me, it was particularly pleasing this year to see a large group of students from the University of Gibraltar visiting to witness migration and learn about birds.
7: So there were more than 900 official gatherings around the continent. How does Gibraltar compare to some of the other bird watching spots?
8: Well, as I said, how does Gibraltar compare? Gibraltar compares very favourably to other bird watching spots because bird migration is just so visible here due to the importance of that very short crossing, which is the Strait of Gibraltar. But obviously, our events tend to be more modest in scale than those of some other countries, just because obviously we're talking about Gibraltar compared to countries of many millions of people.
7: You mentioned that this is a peak time as well for bird watchers. So tell us a little bit about what's happening in our skies at the moment.
8: In fact, we have we typically talk about the bird migration periods as being sort of spring and autumn, but we have some migration past Gibraltar throughout pretty much the whole year. But it's certainly true that most of the birds tend to migrate, say, September to November on the way back to Africa, and then sort of the tail end of that period, birds are arriving in the Mediterranean that spend the winter in Gibraltar and then go further north to breed, and then we have the other period, obviously, in spring, sort of March to May, when they're returning to Europe. The most obvious and visible spectacle in Gibraltar tends to be the bird of prey migration. It happens during the day, and birds of prey are large, so very difficult not to notice that. But in fact, most of the migrating birds that fly past Gibraltar are little songbirds that tend to migrate at night. As I say, the most visible aspect is the birds of prey, but it's little things such as at this time of the year, for example, blackcaps, which are small warblers, and robins. I don't need to tell people what those are, and those are around in their hundreds at the moment.
7: Now, part of Eurobirdwatch involves an overall count. So apparently there were 4.8 million birds sighted. Do we have a count locally?
8: We did count, and it wasn't the greatest counts this year, because the thing about Gibraltar is that unless the conditions are good, you can see a lot of things or you can see very little.
7: And the Levante's fault.
8: and actually, the Levante is good for these small or good for us to observe these small birds, because it stops them during their migration. They tend to use the stars to navigate. They can't see the stars, so they stop in Gibraltar, and therefore we had a good number. I think about 60 blackcaps ringed, among other things, but very modest numbers compared to those recorded elsewhere.
7: I think the barnacle goose took top spot for most abundant species sighted, with 750,000 seen. Not the most commonly, of course, seen here in Gibraltar.
8: No, in fact, there has never been a barnacle goose recorded in Gibraltar. There may never be a barnacle goose.
7: What was
8: recorded.
7: The most seen here in Gibraltar? Was it a bird of prey?
8: If you don't count the gulls, then I would say it was a poor day for birds of prey. I would say blackcaps. There were a lot of blackcaps, these little warblers. They breed in Gibraltar, but you also get populations from further north migrating through. And that was the bird of the day. Very smart birds as well. Both the male and the female, slightly different plumages. The male has a black cap, whereas the female has a brown cap. But they're both very, very beautiful, smart birds.
7: If you think about the history of the Ornithological and Natural History Society, it was first created 60 years ago by a group of young bird watchers.
8: 50 years ago. 50. We've celebrated our 50th anniversary this year, yeah.
7: And it all started with a group of young bird watchers.
8: That's right.
7: So
8: that's
7: how incredible to see that 50 years on, this community is still very active.
8: Absolutely, and fortunately, most of those founder members are still about. We have people who have who have prominent roles in Gibraltar society, John Cortes, Clive Finlayson. Then we have Ernest Garcia, who lives in the UK, and Charlie Perez is still around. So we're lucky to have people around still, yeah.
7: And what can we do to entice or get the next generation of young bird watchers enthusiastic about this?
8: Oh, that's a tough one, because obviously we're competing with technology, whereas before we used to spend so much time outside of our homes that it was impossible not to notice the world around you. I would say that that engagement needs to... There has to be some kind of marriage between that modern technology and the outdoors. And but I think people are coming back to bird watching and an appreciation of nature in other countries, for example. Even though people were worried that young people were no longer taking it up, it's starting to become more popular. And let's hope it does here in Gibraltar as well.
7: So if anyone is interested in getting involved in the DNHS or just with Gibraltar's birdwatching community, what's the best way to do that, Keith?
8: Email at info@gonhs.org.
7: Lovely. Thank you so much for joining me.
8: Thank you, Kelly.
7: Keith and Susan with some insight into Gibraltar's participation in Euro Birdwatch.

0: This is Gibraltar Today, live on both radio and television. A reminder, you can reach us on 200 66 200. Good afternoon to Andrew Dark, who's been in touch about their new Halloween fundraiser from Theatre Makers. It's called Whatever Happened to Baby Jane. So I'm sure we're going to get him and his team on the show soon to discuss that in the lead up to Halloween. Now, this last Saturday was World Mental Health Day, with international efforts to reduce social stigma, mobilize support, and encourage people to really listen to those with experience of mental health conditions. The theme for this year's day was Lived Experiences Heard, Real Voices, Real Change. Joining me now, we're speaking to Patrick McElwee. He is host of the social media page Tell Me by PJ. Thank you so much for being here today.
1: Good afternoon. Thank you so much for having me.
0: So for those who may not be familiar with your content online, give us a little bit of a background as to what you do.
1: Yeah, so I run Tell Me by PJ, which is a storytelling platform, again, with the idea to try to give people the space to share, try to give people the space to use their voice, very much revolved around people's emotional well-being and their mental well-being. I started it back in 2018 when I was at university. And again, it's the idea that we try to encourage a space where people can be heard and people can use their voice.
0: Really very much in keeping with this year's theme for World Mental Health Definitely. Day, Real Voices, Real Change.
1: Absolutely. Again, I think it's such a prevalent topic in today's day and age. I think for a while it was always very much a grey zone. But I do believe that we're taking the right steps in the right direction to try and make it a bit more crystal clear, I suppose, or a bit more easier to understand, a bit easier to follow, and a little bit easier for people to become a bit more comfortable in doing so.
0: How did you go about getting people to share their stories? Because I imagine most people, when you first approach them, might be a bit reluctant to tell you their deepest, darkest thoughts and feelings.
1: Definitely. It's very much something that I practiced in the pursuit of, I suppose. It's quite daunting, especially approaching people who maybe I'm not so familiar with or strangers with, to try and encourage this honest conversation. Equally, I try to also do it with people who I am a bit more familiar with. And I suppose that would actually help me to approach those strangers in order to have those conversations. You try to always establish a common ground with people. That can be quite tricky when it comes to conversing with strangers. But I believe that there is some sort of connection between all of us, and people can all understand each other to a certain point.
0: I imagine it helps as well that your interviewees don't actually appear on screen. They don't appear on your social media. It's very much their story, their words that you use.
1: Absolutely. I think by removing the possibility of being recognized, that does remove a barrier to actually encouraging that conversation and allowing people the space and the freedom to be a bit more vulnerable. With that in mind, I suppose it also encourages just the idea that, oh, I can share. This is a space where, you know, nobody potentially is going to see my face or know that it's particularly me. Maybe this is my opportunity to finally get that topic off my chest.
0: So it's become a safe space for people to share.
1: Definitely, definitely. That's always been at the forefront of the thinking behind it. A space which can be comfortable and welcoming to people to share and have an open conversation.
0: Have you had any conversations so far where you've been particularly surprised by something that someone has shared with you?
1: Absolutely. I think without trying to breach any confidentiality between conversations and whatnot, but I think especially during those moments where I have conversed with strangers, you'll find that, as I mentioned before, that there is a connection between people in most cases. And the same way we are all, I mentioned this last time I was here, the same way that we are all the main characters in our own stories, it's the same amongst us all. And people have gone through terrible hardships, and there is quite a surprise when people are willing to talk about that stuff to a stranger like myself in such a circumstance. But again, those are the moments which remind me that I carry a significant and a massive responsibility in hosting these conversations and trying to provide this space for people.
0: Of course, this is very much on your platform. It's content that you create. But how important are conversations like this in just day-to-day life, particularly in the younger generation? Do you feel like younger people are quite open to speaking about mental health and their feelings, their troubles? Your experience?
1: I would say that we're getting to a point where people are starting to become a bit more comfortable with it. Again, as I mentioned before, it's a bit of a grey zone, but there are significant strategies that are now in place in today's day and age where people are becoming a bit more comfortable in those shoes to step into and to have those honest conversations. I would say that young people are starting to use those strategies and to rely on friends or reach out to their loved ones. Equally, I also think people are tapping into themselves to understand what works for them. Again, to use a personal example of myself, I recognize that I have a bit of an attachment to writing, for an example. And from there, that then allows me or builds up a bit of confidence and encouragement to then speak to a friend. And from there, that even provides me with a bit more confidence to even seek support if that is an ultimate goal. But you'll find that it's very much a process to it. And the whole change doesn't have to be something so drastic. It can be just the first steps to start.
0: And that one step can make all the difference in
1: Absolutely.
0: The end. Mm-hmm. Do you find that now, because you have this page, that those who know you, even perhaps those who don't, are actually approaching you?
1: They
0: want to speak to you.
1: I think through a great power of social media, especially trying to use it for a positive change, that is one of the perks by posting on social media. It's always such an enjoyable experience if people ask me, are you telling me about PJ? Do you run that page? And it's always a very rewarding feeling. But going back to that responsibility, I acknowledge the absolute responsibility that I hold in running this page. But often, yes, some people may approach me and they may find, again, that common ground that I touched upon before, which is always encouraging. I like to think that that's a sign that what I'm trying to implement and the little piece that I'm being in this change is moving in the right direction.
0: And like you said, social media can very often be quite a negative place. And even if you just follow news channels, and it's hard to ignore what's going on in the world around us. So I suppose this page, I suppose it was your intention to kind of offer a bit of hope and a bit of humanity to
1: Absolutely.
0: People's homepages.
1: Absolutely. I think whatever's shared, I always try to make sure that it is quite raw and authentic. And I think that is something that in today's day and age on social media, it can be missed or it's being let go of as we continue along that phase. And I think by ensuring that there is authenticity in the conversations and there's a rawness to it, that allows the conversation to be relatable to viewers, to listeners, and to those people who follow the page.
0: And do you have an end goal in sight? Did you open up the page thinking that you'd like to achieve something in particular, or are you just kind of seeing how it's going now?
1: I would say that it really came from a personal point in a particular time during my university years. I never really had a grand plan for it. Having said that, now that I have latched on to how much I enjoy running the page and your brain kind of spirals, I suppose, in predicting or trying to think of potential routes and directions that you could go down and how it could expand. And I'd love to eventually maybe even offer a physical space, which by PJ could be a place where people could come in, and it could be an environment which encourages that open conversation, the type of physical space where maybe workshops could be held, mentorships could be run as well. Again, trying to tap into people's emotional well-being and their mental health. I would love to even branch out to stuff like podcasting as well. Again, that's probably I'd probably have to fine tune the details of putting people's faces on there, because I understand that would be a topic to tackle, but definitely trying to expand in one way or another.
0: Well, thank you so much for joining me today. We've been hearing from Patrick McElwee of Tell Me by PJ. Also have to say good afternoon to Bev, who's been in touch on WhatsApp. She says, happy Monday. And she agrees people are more accepting of mental health conditions. It can be stressful, but open, non-judgmental conversations may help to focus and identify ways to gain common ground and the road to recovery. So thank you very much, Bev, for getting in contact. And thank you, Patrick, for joining me today.
1: Absolutely, my pleasure. Thank you so much for having me.
0: I was following World Mental Health Day, and you can follow him, Tell Me by PJ, on social media. But that's all the time that we've got for Gibraltar today. Ben Lynch is next. Have a great afternoon.
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6: From the GBC newsroom at 2, the government's seeking legal advice on a proposal to make sexual offences prevention orders indefinite for those convicted of sexual offences against children. The Minister for Justice says the proposal aims to strengthen the long-term protection of children by preventing these orders from expiring after a fixed period. Spain's permanent representative to the UN challenged Gibraltar's right to self-determination, telling the Fourth Committee Gibraltar's status undermines Spain's territorial integrity. In response, the UK reaffirmed its sovereignty over Gibraltar and its surrounding waters, saying it would not enter into any sovereignty negotiations against Gibraltar's wishes. And the third round of applications to the COVID-19 fund is now open, with funding available for projects supporting Gibraltar's health and care services. Applications must be emailed to the Ministry of Health by 4:30 p.m. on Friday the 20th of November. Your weather warm and sunny today, highs of 25. That's the latest. I'm Claire Nunders.
7: 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Good afternoon, I'm Ben. Gracie Abrams plays soon. We're looking for your post-lunch pick-me-up track. Tell me what you had for lunch today and what song you want to hear. We're also going to be looking at advice from grandparents. Right now, it's Martin Garrix and U2 with Fireflies.

Gracie Abrams and That's So True, Radio Gibraltar, Bruno Mars plays soon. Hi to Francis, who got in touch for today's post-lunch pick-me-up track. Says he's had a steak and peppercorn sauce baguette. Check you out, Francis. That's amazing. That's delicious. Hope you enjoyed it. You've said quite an obscure choice, but may I please have Miami Sound Machine and Gloria Estefan, Dr. Beat? Yes, you can.

Bruno Mars and 24K Magic. This is Radio Gibraltar. It turns out Gen Zers aren't turning to Google. They're asking their grandparents for advice and life hacks. A new survey says we think older relatives are a key resource for wisdom. And they're saying, yeah, finally. This is what I've been saying the whole time. About time you recognise this. The top things young people ask their nans and granddads about include friendship advice, cooking tips, gardening know-how, and even how not to kill a houseplant. Basically, if it's wholesome, your nan's probably got a laminated guide to it. Knitting made the list, storytelling and family history. Then there's broader things like how to be patient, how to be resilient, things like that. Are you a grandparent? Have you got some wisdom you'd like to share? Get in touch.

0: Max McNown and Comet. This is Radio Gibraltar. But Mark Ronson with Miley Cyrus for you shortly. And up next, one of Destiny's Children. It's not Beyonce or the other one. 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

Mark Ronson, Miley Cyrus, Nothing Breaks Like a Heart, Radio Gibraltar. If you're looking for something to do this coming weekend, I know it's only Monday, still, you've got to plan ahead, haven't you? And there's a retro day disco happening on Saturday. 80s, 90s and noughties disco at the Med Rowing Club. Starts at 3 in the afternoon until 7 p.m. It's £10 for a ticket. All the proceeds going towards Save Gibraltar Street Cats, and the details can be found on their socials.

Victor Ray and Disappear. This is Radio Gibraltar. Looking at the singles chart, almost no change at the top of the chart. No new entries anyway. And Taylor Swift still at number one with Patient Zero. In the albums chart, a new entry from Johnny Marr of the Smiths called The Age of Everything. That's made it into the top 10 at number 5. And brand new number 1 album in the albums chart by Blossoms. It's called Songs from the Wedding Cake. They've managed to keep the Beatles off the top spot. The Beatles were looking to equal Robbie Williams' record of most number 1 albums, but the Beatles have been foiled. Their plans have been scuppered by Blossoms.

0: It's Perry with Tears. This is Radio Gibraltar. Do you reckon the rest of Little Mix are watching Leanne on Traitors? I don't know. I'd like to think they are. Kian Ducrow plays next.
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8: From the GBC newsroom at 3, the Minister for Justice says a proposal to make sexual offences prevention orders indefinite for those convicted of sexual offences against children reflects the same continuing effort to ensure that public safety remains central to decisions involving serious sexual offending. The move follows a court decision to impose a 20-year SOPO on Clayton Busto, who was jailed for 13 years for sexual offences against teenage boys. Spain has reiterated its sovereignty claim over Gibraltar at the United Nations, claiming the rock remains a colonial issue that can only be resolved through negotiations with the UK. Spain's permanent representative to the UN said Gibraltar's status continued to undermine Spain's territorial integrity. And the Income Tax Office's online service is up and running again, following a period of disruption that had been caused by upgrades. Taxpayers can now file their returns online ahead of the 30th of November deadline. Your weather warm and sunny today, highs of 25. That's the latest. I'm Claire Nandez.
9: 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We got music for you soon by Samba. Also talking about memories with your friends. Most of these memories are based on misadventures and plans that went wrong. More on that soon. Right now, it's G Flip.

It's Samba with Potential. This is Radio Gibraltar. Our best memories with our friends mostly come from things going wrong, apparently. A study found that 61% of people said their most cherished adventures happened because plans fell apart. 48% of people believe those mishaps brought them closer together. Top moments include trying not to laugh while being told off, going to festivals and those first group holidays. 30% said helping somebody through a breakup counts, and 29% have pulled an all-nighter together. Nobody ever says that their best memory was the trip that went perfectly to schedule. And the people behind the study said best friendships are built on stories that make no sense to anybody else. You quite literally had to be there.

Ollie Burns and You Don't Know Love, Radio Gibraltar. He ran in the half marathon yesterday, I believe it was, the Royal Parks half marathon in London, amongst other celebrities as well. He was the fastest celebrity. He ran it in 1 hour and 29 minutes and 2 seconds. Is that good? Is that a good time? I don't know. I don't really recognise any of the other celebrities on the list. So Ollie Murs beat all the other celebrities, but Tilly Ramsey, who's a TV chef, did it in 1:42. Dermot O'Leary made the list. He did it in 1:57. And the rest of them, I have no idea who they are. Ollie Murs beat them, though. He should be proud. This is Sophie B. Hawkins now. And Damn, I Wish I Was Your Lover.

0: It's Sophie B. Hawkins on Radio Gibraltar. Music soon by Olivia Rodrigo. And up next, it's Rosalia. 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

It's Olivia Rodrigo, Stupid Song, Radio Gibraltar, Sabrina Carpenter soon, and Savage Garden are up next. There are storytelling sessions happening every Thursday. This is at the John McIntosh Hall Library. It's 4:30, the time it starts. It's free to attend, but you do need to book. You can email jmhlibrary@culture.gov.gi or call 200 78000. Those are the storytelling sessions happening on Thursdays, and Bookside Chats are now happening. This is the first in a new monthly series of fireside chats with local authors. First one is on Wednesday. It's free if you'd like to go along. It's hosted by Julian Felice and Jackie Anderson. This is happening at Book Gem between 6 and 7.

0: Still sounds so good. That's Sugar Babes and Too Lost in You. You're listening to Radio Gibraltar. We've got Olivia Dean for you soon. Wonder if her album's still in the top 10. It must be. It's been there for a year. Charlie Gere and Cat Burns next.
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Viadeen, The Hardest Part, Radio Gibraltar. Her album still is in the top 10 of the album charts. It's at number 7 and looking at 54 weeks now in that top 10. It's pretty amazing. I think it's going to be there forever. It's that good.

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6: From the GBC Newsroom at 4. The government's seeking legal advice on a proposal to make sexual offences prevention orders indefinite for those convicted of sexual offences against children. The Minister for Justice says the proposal aims to strengthen the long-term protection of children by preventing these orders from expiring after a fixed period. Nigel Featham says every lawful avenue should be explored to strengthen protection for children. Spain's permanent representative to the UN challenged Gibraltar's right to self-determination, telling the Fourth Committee Gibraltar's status undermines Spain's territorial integrity. In response, the UK has reaffirmed its sovereignty over Gibraltar and its surrounding waters, saying it would not enter into any sovereignty negotiations against Gibraltar's wishes. And the third round of applications to the COVID-19 fund is now open, with funding available for projects supporting Gibraltar's health and care services. Your weather warm and sunny today, highs of 25. That's the latest. I'm Claire Hernandez.
7: 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We've got Ray for you soon. We're going to be talking about how people are skipping nights out so they can go to the gym and prefer coffee shops to pubs these days. More on that in a bit. Right now, BB Rexha and Faithless.

It's Ray and Worth It, Radio Gibraltar. Before that, we heard Bebe Rexha with Faithless and New Religion. And do you want my honest opinion? I'm not happy about it. I mean, it's good. Sounds good. Completely unnecessary. Faithless, it was sampled. The sample is of Faithless Insomnia, which is just an iconic track. And it you didn't need to do that. They didn't need to do that. Bebe Rexha didn't need to sing over that. It was it's unnecessary. We don't need this. Like, the original is so much better and so good. It's like somebody deciding now to remake The Godfather or Jaws. Like, no, the original was perfect. You don't need to remake it. I mean, yeah, sure. Bebe Rexha has put her twist on it. Nice. Very good. But the original is just special, you know?

Charles and Eddie, Charlie and Edward, and Would I Lie to You? This is Radio Gibraltar. Lewis Capaldi up soon. 2/3 of people would rather go to a coffee shop than a pub, and 1/3 will skip a night out so they can get up early from the gym. Do you know somebody like this? Is this you? More than half say they don't like being out past midnight, and it's not the end of the night out. People still do like a night out. More than 6 in 10 prefer going out rather than just staying at home. They just want a reason to do it, like bowling or karaoke or escape rooms or the cinema. What's your favourite thing to do on a night out? Because it's not the same as it used to be.

0: It's Lewis Capaldi with Stay Love. You're listening to Radio Gibraltar. We got Michael Bublé for you soon, making an appearance in the autumn. Usually comes out at Christmas, doesn't he? And a brand new track by Sophie Tucker with One Republic up next.
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Michael Bublé, and it's a beautiful day. This is Radio Gibraltar. There's a five-a-side charity tournament happening on the 23rd of this month. It's organised by the Peter J. Isola Foundation and raising funds for the GBC Open Day. If you'd like to get involved, email info@pjisolafoundation.gi. Avril Lavigne now, Complicated.

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You're listening to Radio Gibraltar. I'll tell you what you can catch on GBC television tonight, soon after this. It's a Madonna classic, Papa Don't Preach.

0: Madonna and Papa Don't Preach. 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It's episode 4 of Janito, exploring the landscape. 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And then at 9:05, make sure you join Robin and his guests for City Pulse. 9:05, GBC Television.
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5: From the GBC Newsroom at 5. The Minister for Justice says a proposal to make sexual offences prevention orders indefinite for those convicted of sexual offences against children reflects the same continuing effort to ensure that public safety remains central to decisions involving serious sexual offending. The move follows a court decision to impose a 20-year SOPO on Clayton Busto, who was jailed for 13 years for sexual offences against teenage boys. Spain has reiterated its sovereignty claim over Gibraltar at the United Nations, claiming the rock remains a colonial issue that can only be resolved through negotiations with the UK. Spain's permanent representative to the UN said Gibraltar's status continued to undermine Spain's territorial integrity. And the Income Tax Office's online service is up and running again. Taxpayers can now file their returns online ahead of the 30th of November deadline. Your weather mainly clear with patchy cloud overnight and lows of 20. That's the latest. I'm Claire Nunders.
6: BBC News with Moira Alderson. A major cyber attack has caused the failure of refrigeration systems in hundreds of French supermarkets, leading to the wide-scale destruction of stocks of fresh and frozen products. Hugh Schofield explains.
7: The nationwide Intermarché chain of supermarkets says that between 150 and 200 of its stores were hit overnight. Other brands are also reported to have been targeted. The pirates hacked into centralized software that regulates when retail freezer units go into their periodic hours of defrosting. Instead of seeing their temperature increase slightly for 1 or 2 hours, the units were set to a constant 50 degrees Celsius. When staff at one store arrived this morning, they said they were hit by a wave of heat from the freezers. The cost of the damage is still being assessed, but will come to many millions of euros in lost food.
6: Flights across Saudi Arabia are again being heavily disrupted as Houthi fighters continue to fire missiles towards the country from Yemen. The international airport in Riyadh is suspending almost all flights for a second day after three deadly attacks in the past few days. From Beirut, here's Hugo Bashega.
8: This is obviously one of the busiest airports in the country, has been repeatedly targeted by the Houthis in recent days. We still don't know when the airport is going to reopen. Obviously, it has been significantly damaged as a result of these attacks. But I think everybody knows that there isn't a military solution to this crisis. I think obviously for the Saudis, there is an element of humiliation given the scale of what is happening inside their country. They will try to give a response, but it is inevitable that at some point all these different players will have to go back to negotiations. This will have to be solved through diplomacy.
6: Homeland Security agents have carried out a pre-dawn raid on the Washington home of the Somali-born progressive congresswoman Ilhan Omar. Reports say the search relates to an investigation into the immigration paperwork that her father submitted for her when she was a child. Ione Wells has this report.
9: Homeland Security Investigations agents executed a criminal search warrant at Ilhan Omar's home, three sources familiar with the matter told the BBC's US news partner CBS News. They said the investigation centered on her immigration paperwork. Ilhan Omar is Somali-born and came to the US as a refugee in the 1990s before becoming a naturalized US citizen in the year 2000. She has frequently been the target of political insults from President Trump, who has also regularly described the Somali American community as a threat to Minnesota. The raid comes about 3 weeks before the midterm elections, where Republicans will be defending their majorities in Congress.
6: President Zelensky says Ukraine needs American pressure on Russia and not sanctions relief and concessions. The veiled criticism of President Trump's new diesel deal with Moscow came at a Polish security conference. Mr. Zelensky said a so-called energy ceasefire with the invaders could be a major step towards ending the war if Moscow respected it. BBC News.
10: Radio Gibraltar, it is Monday. Andrea here with you. The start of another fantastic week. On the way, music from Michael McCaughey, a little bit of Yaz and the Plastic Population. Right now, this is Emile Smith and Stay.

Mike McCarkey on Radio Gibraltar, Scared to Start. Now, I came across a recent study which was carried out in Zurich in Germany, which found that playing patients their favourite music reduced pain and stress while a cannula was fitted before an MRI scan. Only favourite music and Mozart. Love a bit of Mozart. Showed a positive effect. Favorite music helped patients with and without existing pain, while Mozart helped those already in pain. And I've got to say, it reminded me, because I have a little bit of a phobia of the dentist, a little bit. And it reminded me of when I had to take out my molars to get my braces fitted. And I asked my then dentist if I could please keep my headphones in. And she tapped me on the shoulder before starting and she said to me, "Are you listening to Tina Turner?" And yes, I was. Yes, I was. But it distracted me while they were taking out my molars. So if it helps, it helps. It's just amazing how the brain works and how music really, really can often be the best medicine.

Yaz and the plastic population. The only way is up on Radio Gibraltar. I do need to say, I need to correct myself. Zurich in Switzerland, not in Germany. Hope my former geography teachers weren't listening in when I said that. But just talking about how a study carried out there showed that patients listening to their favourite music and Mozart actually helped calm them down while having a cannula fitted for an MRI. And it's just amazing the effect that music can have. There are other examples of music helping with pain relief. I gave the example of when I was taking my molars out before I got my braces fitted and I was listening to Tina Turner whilst they were getting removed. Other examples, for instance, patients undergoing surgery can listen to music before, during or after their operations to help reduce anxiety. After surgery, a review of 73 randomized controlled trials found that music reduced patients' post-operative pain, anxiety and use of pain medication. Also during childbirth, a 2024 study showed that listening to music significantly reduced the intensity of labor pain. Also during heart surgery, a review of 20 studies involving 1,169 patients found that music was associated with reduced pain and anxiety after cardiac association. That's just amazing, amazing what music can do. Absolutely, absolutely incredible. Still to come, music from James Blunt, one of the latest from him, actually. But right now on Radio Gibraltar, it's Kungs, it's This Girl.

0: James Blunt, Tastes Like Summer on Radio Gibraltar. There's a Bookside chat event happening on Wednesday, first in a new monthly series of fireside chats with local authors. 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It's hosted by both Jackie Anderson and local playwright Julian Felice. It's taking place at Book Gem from 6 p.m. to 7 p.m. this coming Wednesday, the 14th of October.
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China Black, Searching on Radio Gibraltar. I was just talking to you about these Bookside Chats, first of a new monthly series of fireside chats with local authors. Again, it's free to attend. And it had me thinking, you know, I really, really need to get my reading up. I've been really struggling to go back into reading. Currently been trying. It doesn't exactly hype me up in any way. I've been trying for the last year. Yes, a year, to read this specific book, which is a sequel to the first book that I'm reading. I've just not been able to get into it, and I'm not sure if that's the reason. The last book which I completed was The Seven Husbands of Evelyn Hugo, and it was a rather fantastic book. I thought there must be something, a secret towards getting into a good book, whether

Messi on Radio Gibraltar. Your reminder that there's a retro disco happening this Saturday. 80s, 90s and noughties happening at the Med Rowing Club from 3pm to 7pm. It's £10 a ticket, or proceeds going to the Save Gibraltar Street Cats, and all details can be found on the Save Gibraltar Street Cats social media pages. That's for the retro disco this coming Saturday, 17th of October.

0: Bruno Mars, Risk It All on Radio Gibraltar. Absolutely love that song from him. Still to come, music from Jonas Blue and Sabrina Rex. But first, it's Joel Corey and MNEK.
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Jonas Blue and Teresa Rex. Bit of The Cure to play for you shortly, but right now, a track from Sam Smith, and he happened to call his album... Yeah, I wanted to call it Hazelnut Eyes because he thought that the colour hazel was actually a shade of brown eyes, and he thought it didn't have the same ring. And after he had done the entire album cover in brown, and he genuinely thought that hazel eyes were a shade of brown eyes, and that's why the album cover is in shades of brown. So he said, I'll just call it Hazelnut Eyes. Why not? It's my guy now.

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4: From the GBC newsroom at 6, the government is seeking legal advice on a proposal to make sexual offences prevention orders indefinite for those convicted of sexual offences against children. The Minister for Justice says the proposal aims to strengthen the long-term protection of children by preventing these orders from expiring after a fixed period. Spain's permanent representative to the UN challenged Gibraltar's right to self-determination, telling the Fourth Committee Gibraltar's status undermines Spain's territorial integrity. In response, the UK reaffirmed its sovereignty over Gibraltar and its surrounding waters, saying it would not enter into any sovereignty negotiations against Gibraltar's wishes. And the third round of applications to the COVID fund is now open, with funding available for projects supporting Gibraltar's health and care services. Applications must be emailed to the Ministry for Health by 4:30pm on Friday the 20th of November. Your weather, some patchy cloud developing overnight, lows of 20. That's the latest. I'm Claire Nunders.
5: BBC News with Moira Alderson. A major cyber attack has caused the failure of refrigeration systems in hundreds of French supermarkets, involving several nationwide retailers. The prosecutor's office in Paris has launched an investigation. Hackers reportedly managed to target centralised software supplied by a Danish company, Danfoss, which regulates freezer defrosting. Instead of the usual slight temperature increase, units were set to 50 degrees Celsius. Hugh Schofield is in Paris.
6: Quite clearly, they're talking about millions of euros of losses in spoilt food. But more significantly is this sort of sudden sense that people have. Whoever thought that all these fridges and freezers were being controlled remotely by somebody and that they would be so vulnerable? Danfoss, we understand, that's a Danish company, has responded and said that the supermarkets are affected had not updated their software with the latest patch to prevent this kind of intrusion.
5: Flights across Saudi Arabia are again being heavily disrupted as Houthi fighters have continued to fire missiles towards the country from Yemen. The international airport in Riyadh is suspending almost all flights for a second day. Here's Yulan Nell.
7: No details have been given of where or what's being targeted in the latest drone and cruise missile attacks on Saudi Arabia, but the Saudi-led coalition said that air defences were dealing with the threat. In Yemen, Houthi fighters have tightened their siege of the city of Taiz, which is held by the internationally recognized government. Reports say fighting has killed more than 60 people in the past day, and there are warnings of a worsening humanitarian crisis in the city.
5: Homeland Security agents have raided the Washington home of the Somali-born Democratic Congresswoman Ilhan Omar. Reports say the search warrant relates to an investigation into the immigration paperwork when she was a child. Ione Wells is outside Ms. Omar's home.
8: There's still, as far as I can count, at least 7 federal agents inside and outside her home from the Department of Homeland Security investigations. It's not clear if indeed anyone was actually at home when they arrived early this morning. The assumption is she may well be still in Minnesota. It's also not clear what exactly they may have seized. We have seen them carry a couple of what appear to be cardboard boxes into a grey van where it looks like they could be trying to gather evidence. Ilhan Omar came to the US first as a refugee from Somalia with her family in the 1990s. She was then naturalized as a US citizen in the year 2000.
5: Last month, the White House border czar Tom Homan confirmed the progressive politician was the subject of a criminal investigation. The British Prime Minister Andy Burnham has said a suspected plot targeting an airbase in Western England was almost certainly directed by the Revolutionary Guards in Iran. Mr. Burnham said his government would introduce further sanctions against the Guards and Iran to restrict their capacity to harm the UK. Several British men were arrested last month near RAF Fairford, but they were later released. World News from the BBC.
9: It's Radio Gibraltar on your Monday evening. It's Andrea here with you on the way. Music from Take That, a little bit of Little Mix to play for you shortly as well. And I'll be telling you about an old school American snack that seems to be breaking the internet.

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1: Vehicles leaving Gibraltar into Spain directly without having to use the Frontier Loop. Changes were made on Friday. Going forward, the loop will be used to manage heavy traffic, so a shorter route while entering Spain through the border. One more flight due to come in today. It's the EasyJet London Gatwick flight. It's due to come in at 7:15 this evening. No delays as of yet. And no cruise liners in port today.

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Now, an iconic American snack combination from the 1920s is making a comeback, and people can't believe it actually works. It's called Peanuts and Coke, and it originated in the southern United States, where workers would pour salted peanuts straight into a bottle of Coca-Cola for a quick, easy snack. The combination of salty, crunchy peanuts and sweet, fizzy Coca-Cola might sound strange, but they used to swear by this. Also known as Farmer's Coca-Cola, this old-school tradition is now going viral again, with a new generation discovering the unusual pairing. I've not tried it myself, but you know what I used to do at McDonald's when I was younger is that I used to get the normal chips, and I used to dip the chips into the Coke. So kind of similar, maybe not. What was once a simple working class snack is back in the spotlight, though, leaving people wondering how they never heard of it before. It got me thinking, what would be Gibraltar's equivalent? Would it be Catania's and Brand 5? Maybe chips and cocktail sauce and the Sun Cola? I don't know. what would be our strange but iconic combination? I want to know, what's the iconic local snack and drink combo that Janitos grew up with, but outsiders might find a bit unusual? 260-6200 is the number to call or WhatsApp. You can also email studio@radiogibraltar.gi. And actually, I'll kickstart things off. I think it has to be a cup of tea con un bollo de chorizo.

0: It's the Lumineers on Radio Gibraltar. Ho Hey is the name of that track. Still to come, a little bit of Baby D, some Mimi Webb as well. I'll be telling you all about some autumn Main Street entertainment starting from the end of the month. Live DJs, music and more.
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Baby Z, Let Me Be Your Fantasy on Radio Gibraltar. Now, Autumn is going to be filled with plenty of entertainment down Main Street as from the 24th of October. Live music, DJs and more along Main Street from 10 a.m. to 2 p.m. Outside St. Mary the Crown, the Cathedral of St. Mary the Crown, DJ Harper will be there. Outside of the Piazza, DJ Nate. Outside Engineers Lane Junction, Bevan Sugar playing the absolute tunes. Outside Casemates, it's a GFA Playmakers, and along Main Street, the Gibraltar Reenactment Society, as well as the Maria Finlinson Art Gallery, which will be open from 10 a.m. to 2 p.m. and it's free entry, so plenty to choose from if you happen to be out and about on Saturday the 24th of October. Main Street, Autumn Entertainment from 10 a.m. to 2 p.m. A little bit of Griff to play for you, but right now this is one of the latest from Ellie Goulding. It's called Four Seasons.

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1: 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One Night is the name of that track. 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And I hope you've got your popcorn ready, because I'll be telling you what there is to watch this week at Leisure Cinemas.
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Little Lies on Radio Gibraltar. Well, I hope you've got your popcorn ready because this is what there is to watch this week at Leisure Cinemas. As from tomorrow, one-off special, tomorrow it's the second screening of Fading, a performative documentary about Alzheimer's and dementia that brings to light the experiences of three Gibraltarian individuals and their loved ones. It's featuring dance, theatre segments by the Movement Collective. This film aims to illustrate the journey of Alzheimer's and dementia beyond the clinical understanding. That's on tomorrow at Leisure Cinemas from 6. Also at Leisure Cinemas this week, rated 15, Other Mummy. Bella, an 8-year-old girl living in a home with marital problems, confronts a sinister entity that comes out of her closet. The presence, whom she calls Other Mummy, becomes increasingly threatening to her and her family. Also rated 15, The Social Reckoning. Inspired by true events and the whistleblower who started the social media reckoning we're seeing play out today. This screenplay is a companion piece to the hit film The Social Network and a true David and Goliath story. Also, Shaun the Sheep, The Beast of Mossy Bottom. Shaun the Sheep, The Beast of Mossy Bottom sees the residents of Mossy Bottom Farm looking forward to Halloween until the clumsy farmer trashes the flock's beloved pumpkin patch. When Shaun turns mad scientists to fix the problem, things rapidly start spiraling out of control. And also finally, rated 15, Verity, adapted from the Colleen Hoover best-selling novel. This seductive psychological thriller follows renowned author Verity Crawford and Loan Ashley, a struggling writer who relocates to the remote Crawford estate to ghostwrite for Verity. After Loan uncovers what appears to be Verity's chilling autobiographical notes, she wrestles with the disturbing and twisted confessions about Verity's husband and finds it hard to separate fiction from reality, manipulation from attraction, and opportunity from obsession. So whatever you're in the mood for this week, Leisure Cinemas has got you covered.

Will Young. Who am I? You're listening to Radio Gibraltar. It's just about it from me, but don't go anywhere because the 70s at 7, 80s at 8 and the 90s at 9 are on the way for you shortly over on Radio Gibraltar Plus. It's Evenings in Spanish with Teresa Gonzalez. She's got some fantastic tracks lined up for you. You don't want to miss them. See you tomorrow again from 5.

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And from the stage I can tell that she can't let go and she can't relax. 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

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Down that street about a half a mile. And all her friends tell her she's so pretty. And she'd be a whole lot prettier if she smiled once in a while.

I ain't so sure about this place. It's hard to play a gig in this town and keep a straight face. It seems like everybody's got a plan.